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40 minutes of nonstop El Paso's best rock. It's KLAQ. Nickelback up now, rattling cages. They wanted some extra rattle in their cages these days, so they've got John 5 from Motley Crue helping them out. And I'm Dubba G. This is KLAQ.

0: Yeah, 95.5 KLAQ. It's El Paso's best rock with GNR. I'm Double G, Glenn Garza, rocking what's left of this Thursday afternoon with you. And here's something else that could be yours. Metallica tickets. 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But tomorrow morning, 10 a.m., the bell wings and everybody's got a shot. 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

0: 95.5 KLAQ, El Paso's best rock classic, Aerosmith. Doing a little dreaming there. It's Glenn Garza, Dubba G, and if you had been dreaming of our concert scene around here getting back to normal, I think 2026 has been the year we've come the closest yet. It's already been really, really busy, and we're not done. Mm-mm, not by a long shot. On the 30th, Hook Like Helen. Remember them from KLAQ Rocks the Park? 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Then next month, October 9th, the Toadies hit town. Kansas bringing the classic rock to the Abraham Chavez Theater October 9th. October 16th, Foreigner with more classic rock in the Chavez. Something a little more contemporary. Sparta coming in November, and that is not all. Of course, next May, we got the big dog, Metallica, coming to the Sun Bowl. 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

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It's Glenn Garza, Double G, been having a blast rocking this Thursday afternoon with you. And I've got a little bit of time left, time to work in some more classic rock. But right now, new rock.

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Hey, it's Glenn Garza here, working my way out, but don't worry, I'll be back tomorrow. We'll get the weekend off to a nice rocking start together. For now, Dubba G leaving you with Dubba F, Foo Fighters on KLAQ.

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5: It is going to be a jam-packed Thursday night. Let me just go through my to-do list. This isn't even going to be everything, but we've got to celebrate the 35th anniversary of one of the biggest albums of the 90s, Nirvana's Nevermind. Yes, 35 years, man. We will celebrate that tonight. We got to wish a very happy birthday to Clown from Slipknot. Probably outside of Corey Taylor, you know, the most recognized, most celebrated member of Slipknot. We're going to have to pull out a birthday cake for him and throw a party for him. We've got another anniversary, another 35th anniversary for the Chili Peppers for their album Blood Sugar Sex Magik. Yes, that means Blood Sugar Sex Magik and Nevermind both came out on the same day in 1991. So we got to celebrate that. Of course, we got to keep getting you in or to win for that trip to Kansas City to see Metallica and to interview Metallica with me. And we've got a few other things too, including, finally, I cannot wait for this, man, sharing the Rocklahoma interview with Dexter and the Moon Rocks. So like I said, the to-do list, it's full. So let's get going. All right. Sound good? Loudwire Nights is on.

0: It's Loudwire Nights. That is GNR. Thank you so much for letting me hang with you, man. Hope you are having a good Thursday night so far. I'm going to take a quick break. When I get back, we've got the latest from Ashes to New. That's next.
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1: Coming up here in just a few songs, we are going to share the interview with James Tufts and Ryan Anderson of Dexter and the Moon Rocks, straight from Rocklahoma. We caught up with a whole bunch of artists at Rocklahoma, and for the next several weeks, we're sharing all these conversations, man. And tonight, it's all about Dexter and the Moon Rocks. That's going to be happening very soon. Right now, it's From Ashes to New and Die for You. It's Loudwire Nights.

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0: It's Loud Wire Nights, and man, I'm so excited for this. So we are sharing interviews from Rocklahoma for the next several weeks. We've already been doing this, and we're going to continue doing it because we had the chance to catch up with so many artists who played the 20th anniversary of Rocklahoma. And tonight we're sharing our conversation with James Tufts and Ryan Anderson of Dexter and the Moonrocks. So straight from Rocklahoma, me, my festival best friend, Johnny Dare, chatting with Dexter and the Moonrocks. Let's go, man. It's Loudwire Nights.
1: It is the first day of Rocklahoma 2026, the 20th anniversary of Rocklahoma, the biggest Labor Day party in the country. And we are excited to be hanging out with a couple guys playing. My name is

0: Chuck from Loudwire hanging with Johnny Dare and joined by Ryan Anderson. And yes,
1: woo! You know what?
0: Give it up. Is that it? Joined by Ryan Anderson and James Tufts. There we go.
1: Keep it going for James.
0: Couple of guitar players. Yeah, a couple of singers for Dexter and the Moonrocks. Guys, how are you doing?
2: We're great, dude. Happy to be in this miserable weather.
1: Oh, what's better than 105 degrees in Oklahoma, not a cloud in the sky and heavy humidity?
3: You know, 3 p.m. set.
1: Facing west.
3: Yeah.
1: But if you guys aren't too chilly this evening or this afternoon, it should be incredible.
4: Oh, yeah. Looking forward to one of
1: those. God damn it. You guys are from Texas. You know, like, it's music festivals are fun, and there's a different vibe on, especially like Rocklahoma. But it is hard up on that stage. You know, you got to sing in this. You got to push that air with that much humidity and that much heat. And people, they don't understand, you know. You get sweaty and tired going to your mailbox. You got to go push it out for 90 minutes, you know.
2: It gives me an excuse to do really bad, so.
1: Is that right?
2: Yeah.
1: He's nice. Exactly. It's a built-in one, man.
3: Yeah.
1: So you think about Rocklahoma 20 years ago. All kidding aside, where were you 20 years ago when this thing started?
5: First grade.
1: Yeah?
5: Yeah.
4: I was 6 years old.
1: Yeah.
4: 7 years old, excuse me.
2: Yeah, 8 years old.
1: So
2: 8 years old.
1: Do you remember, if you ever did, as you started into music, hearing about this music festival?
2: Oh, yeah.
4: Especially once we started the band, it was just one of those names that was always tossed around. It's like, oh, so-and-so's playing in Oklahoma, or always. It's 10 years now, probably.
0: And man, you think about the year that you've had already playing Billy Bob's, which is like, you know, playing Madison Square Garden in Texas, right? Yeah. Touring with Turnpike Troubadours, and then here playing this festival, man. It's a pretty amazing year that you've had.
2: Yeah, it's felt like a fever dream.
0: Yeah.
2: And waiting to wake up and like someone's giving me a noogie. You know
0: what right? I mean?
1: Yeah. I just, what do they call it? Imposter syndrome?
2: Yeah.
1: Am I really supposed to be here?
2: There's been a lot of that, dude.
4: That's been the name of the game since like March.
2: But I think if you get to this point and you feel like you deserve all this, you're insane. You're insane.
1: You know, I think you missed the best part, right? Like, you should be a little feel that way.
2: Yeah.
1: I think that then it's enjoyable. Like, you know, I'm sure we've all met musicians over the years that maybe stop appreciating it.
2: Mm-hmm.
1: And you can't imagine how.
2: Yeah. Totally agree.
0: Well, and I think there's no way that you guys are showing that appreciation more than the release of this new album, your debut full-length album, with a free show in Lubbock, Texas.
1: Great album title, Friends I Don't Like.
2: Yeah.
4: We got the album.
1: That's great, man.
0: But you know, your drummer Fox did this video that on your social that, you know, like, we're just tired of ticket prices being so expensive, and so we're giving rock back to the fans. I mean, that's one. It's, you know, obviously release a record, play a show. That's going to be a hell of a night.
2: Yeah.
0: But to do it for free is amazing.
4: And Lubbock, which is like a second home to us at this point, and so good to us.
2: If there's anyone that deserves it, it's Lubbock.
0: Yeah,
2: it's like one of the first places we were able to fill up a room.
4: They accepted us when we were unacceptable.
0: How you guys from Throckmorton, how far is Lubbock from you?
4: 2.5 hours.
2: Yeah. It's nothing crazy.
0: Yeah.
2: Throckmorton is truly in the middle of nowhere.
0: Yeah.
1: And we talked about this with Fox, is the odds of you four friends finding each other and having a musical ability, a chemistry, it's impossible. Everybody else has to go, you know, there's a songwriter, he'll go to LA and the labels will build a band around you and blah, blah, blah. And it's this contrived thing. This is as organic and as real as rain.
2: Yeah, I think that's why it's so real. We grew up jamming together. This dude taught me how to almost play the guitar, you know? So that's where that real element
4: comes. Our bass player didn't even play bass or own a bass when we started the band. We just told him to buy one and learn. And he did it. And then we met Fox and it was like cartoonishly perfect. It's all.
1: It's a little corny, together. But you know, to ask, but like your parents, they've got to be like, holy, you did it.
4: A little bit.
1: You know, there's that moment where they'll come see you and they go, oh no, this is real.
2: Yeah.
1: Like you turn that crowd out. And what was it like for them? Like, and that feeling with them?
2: I mean, they've expressed just the insanity, and we've had conversations about how crazy it is. But sometimes I feel like my parents are the only people I can go to and turn this part of my life off. Yeah. You know, it's part of the reason the album's called Friends That I Don't Like is because it's always about the band. You know, it's always about any family gathering. So like, I think parents are the only people that are really keeping us, like, this isn't the only thing going on in our lives, you know. It's a good reminder.
1: That's it, man. And you never ever get over one of your parents to be proud. You just don't.
2: Right.
1: It doesn't matter how big it gets, how much, you just, like, you look, you're just as
2: a good, great, right? Yeah, yeah. It's a great

0: Great feeling.
1: It is a great feeling, man.
2: Yeah.
1: It's I'm just excited to see this set here at Rocklahoma in spite of this oppressive heat.
0: I know, it's so hot, and our bass player Ty is actually going to wear a three-piece suit. Gonna be blazing for that dude. He's gonna be up there looking like a pallbearer, dude. It's awesome.
1: Holy cow!
2: Now I gotta ask this: this record release show in Lubbock, this free show. Did you have people around you say, "Hey guys, this isn't a great business decision"?
3: Not one.
2: Awesome.
3: Everyone bought in from.
2: That's the right team.
3: Am I wrong in saying that?
4: Yep. Everyone was like, "How can we help you?"
3: Oh, okay. Cool. Yeah. I thought you were saying that. I wasn't wrong. Talking off camera.
1: The handsome voice off camera is Mr. Fox.
3: Fox. Yeah, everyone saw the vision.
2: That's amazing.
3: Got him out of the woodwork. Anyone who had anything to offer to help was there ready to go.
2: So. Again, like talking about how this band came together and then even that, like the people around you, it's the right thing. It's the right people.
3: We've been very fortunate with the team that we have that understands what we want to be and what we want to do. And they've there was a bit of a learning curve for all of us involved, but it's just been perfect.
1: That's it. Well, that's the hardest thing. As you guys get bigger, and you already know this, I'm just saying it out loud for people checking this out, is as you get bigger, people want to put their hands inside of what you do, and they want to try to control it. And the only you do is you keep that bubble tight, and you don't ever let them in, because you're the only ones who know how to do this. They're the people who are profiting, or they want to be a part of it. But you guys, the only ones. I mean, that's if you keep that pure, you'll always be great.
0: Yeah, I think our best attribute is keeping hands out of the creative side of things. And just remembering why we started doing this.
1: Yeah, you don't chase approval. You just you do what you do, man.
0: Yeah.
1: And you guys have had it. You're going out, we're talking Turnpike Troubadours.
2: Yeah.
1: And then did I see that Shinedown's picking you guys up?
3: Tiaro.
1: That's two very different audiences, man.
2: That's right.
1: But beautiful. I mean, that's like, and they're a super powerful band. Like, much like you guys, Dexter of the Moonrots, I think you're very genuine, very heartfelt. I think the audience is going to grab. I think it's really the same.
5: Someone, Shinedown's crew, yeah. Yeah, they're very, like, they've had basically the same crew for almost 20 years, it seems. So they're very themselves as well. So we're looking forward to seeing how that goes.
2: Hell yeah, man.
0: You know, it's just funny. That is just funny.
1: Isn't it, man?
0: That's so insane that it's hilarious. Yeah, you know what I mean?
1: You think about, again, back to how old were you when you got your first Shinedown record?
3: Right. I was six.
1: Was six. Yeah. Like, you listen to Sound of Madness just tearing it up in third grade, man. And now you guys, I mean, it's on.
3: We consider this whole thing, like, potentially just our best bit that we've pulled off.
0: This is the funniest thing. The fact that we actually started a band and it worked is the funniest thing I've ever been a part of.
2: Can you enjoy it? Like,
3: absolutely.
0: Yeah.
2: Good.
0: Of course. I mean, it's sick. It's hard, you know, all the travel, but the rest of it is great.
2: Yeah. Awesome.
1: No, and these festivals, and now you've seen some weird stuff. You think about where you're from in Texas and then getting to see the big weird, right? Mm-hmm. Like, Rocklahoma, the people, the costumes, the maniacs that come here for 3 days. Have you gone out and seen the crowd yet?
3: Briefly.
1: You know, zombie cheerleaders will show up, a dude in a banana suit, Elvis Presley is the devil. Like, I mean, there's like a whole camp. You ought to get, if you guys stick around when it gets dark, we'll jump on a golf cart and go out to the campground. Chuck and I go out there. They have these giant campgrounds. It's like, I don't know, like Mad Max Beyond Thunderdome.
2: That's right.
0: We'll throw a little Sturgis in there.
1: A little Sturgis.
0: Adults only Disney World.
1: Thompson, I mean, it's... And it's maniacs, and these guys came to be a part of it for 3 days. They're in the moment. I think those audience. Well, I'll ask you, how are they compared to a date in a building, like a one-off date?
0: Festivals?
1: Yeah.
0: I mean, it's always different playing to your crowd than not.
3: Yeah, we've had some festivals that it did feel like our crowd, though, and that's pretty electric. When there's like ACL, what was that, like 10,000 people in front of us on the little stage, and that just felt like a Dexter show, but just times 10.
0: That is cool getting done early. Playing 35 minutes. I'm getting back on the bus. I'm playing video games.
1: Hell yeah, man. Go get something to eat. Go chill out a bit. Yeah. Absolutely. Yes. Man, I can't wait for this. Chuck and I have been talking about it all the way from Kansas City on the ride in about this is my first time getting to see you guys live. So I'm really excited.
0: Dude, I hope we don't totally mess it up. Fast out.
1: Well, man, welcome to Rocklahoma.
0: Thank you, dude. I'm so happy to be here.
2: How about that, man? Dexter the Moonrocks at Rocklahoma. So much fun. All right, I'm going to take a quick break now that that's wrapped up. And what do I got? You know what? Let's hear from Dexter and the Moonrocks. Let's hear from that new album that's coming out next week.
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6: Well, since we heard the Rocklahoma interview with Dexter and the Moonrocks just before the break, I figured, you know what? 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

It's Loudwire Nights. That is Zombie, a white zombie, not to be confused with Rob Zombie, of course. My name is Chuck, hanging with you on this Thursday night, man. I hope you're doing well. Thank you so much for letting me tag along with you. Whatever it is that you're up to, man. If you need anything at all, the number here is 844-205-LOUD, 844-205-5683. Coming up in this hour, we are going to celebrate a massive anniversary for a massive album, the 35th anniversary of Nirvana's Nevermind. That is coming up very soon, man. But right now, it's the latest from Letdown. This one is called Do It For The Love. It's Loudwire Nights.

Loud Nights. That is AC/DC, of course, Back in Black. My name is Chuck, and if you ever want to get a request in or get something off your chest, you can always send me a text message. Just open it up, tap that message icon on the top right of the screen, and hit me up. Simple as that, man. And while you're in the app, of course, get all the details you need on how you can win a trip to see and interview Metallica. I'm going to tell you more about that coming up later on in the show, but you can go ahead and move your thumbs around and get entered to win right now in the Loudwire app. Coming up after this break, man, you know what else you can win in the Loudwire app? Listen, it's just an embarrassment of riches. We've got vinyl of Five Finger Death Punch's brand new album, Legacy. I'm going to tell you more about that next.

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It's Loudwire Nights. That is Nirvana and Smells Like Teen Spirit off of their album Nevermind, one of the most influential, one of the most successful albums of the 90s, I'd probably say of ever. It came out on this day in 1991, 35 years ago, Nirvana released Nevermind. Of course, you know, one of the most iconic album covers ever and one of the biggest albums ever. And so tonight we are celebrating 35 years of Nevermind. You can go read about the history, the legacy, just the influence of this record at loudwire.com. You can also check out some facts, some trivia about Nevermind. Even if you're a super fan, there might be some things here that you didn't know. Like, I didn't know this until I read through this, but apparently when GNR and Metallica toured in 1992, Axl Rose personally requested that Nirvana join them and tour with them and open the night. Kurt Cobain said no. And he said this about Guns N' Roses. He said, they're really talentless people and they write crap music. So there you go, man. I did not know that. And there you have it. 35 years of Nevermind. Let's keep the celebrations going, man. This is Breed. It's Nirvana on Loudwire Nights.

0: It's Nirvana. That is Lithium. It's Loudwire Nights celebrating 35 years of Nevermind, man. It came out on this day in 1991. Dive into the history and legacy of this record at loudwire.com. Also, check out some trivia, some little known facts, even if you're a super fan, about Nevermind. Like this. Did you know that Nirvana were kicked out of their own Nevermind release party? Yeah, they had a release party at this tiny little Seattle venue called Rebar. It got really messy. And Cobain and, you know, some other people, they showed up already tipsy, started tossing around a watermelon filled with ranch dressing from the food spread, and they were eventually kicked out of their own album release party in Seattle, man. See more trivia. 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But happy 35 years to that, man. I'm going to take a quick break when I get back. The latest from Avatar.
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It's Loudwire Nights. That is Tool and Sober. My name is Chuck, and in the last hour, we celebrated the 35th anniversary of Nirvana's Nevermind. And in this hour, we're going to celebrate the 35th anniversary of Red Hot Chili Peppers' Blood Sugar Sex Magik. Yes, both of these albums, both came out on this day in 1991. So we will celebrate the Chili Peppers accordingly. Coming up very soon. Right now, though, it's P. Roach. This is See You in Hell. It's Loudwire Nights.

0: Spotify Nights, a little GNR for you, man, doing their best Bob Dylan impression that is knocking on heaven's door. My name is Chuck, and coming up after this break, we've got the latest from Dead Poets Society, man. 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
0: We're giving you the chance to meet and interview the biggest rock band in the world. 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

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That is the Chili Peppers with Give It Away that you will find on their album Blood, Sugar, Sex, Magic. That album came out on this day 35 years ago, 1991. It's kind of hard to believe, man. You can dive into the history and legacy of this record at loudwire.com. And while you do that, we continue celebrating 35 years of this record, man. This is Suck My Kiss. It's the Chili Peppers. It's Loudwire Nights.

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1: 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Anything you need at all, man, just hit me up. I'm going to take a quick one. When I get back, we are wishing a very happy birthday to Clown from Slipknot.
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I don't know what a birthday party looks like for a member of Slipknot, but I know this. We are wishing Clown, Sean Crayon, Clown, a very, very happy birthday, man. One of the most celebrated artists and musicians in modern rock, no doubt. Certainly one of the most celebrated, one of the most recognizable people in Slipknot. Next to Corey Taylor, I think Clown is it, man. Clown is definitely it. So tonight we throw our horns up in the air and we wish you a very happy birthday, Clown. And I figured what better way to celebrate a legacy and a life like Clown's than playing new music from Slipknot, than looking ahead. You know, what's better than looking behind? Well, let's look ahead, man. And so that's what we're doing. Yeah, we celebrate all that's come already. We're celebrating all that's to come as well. So here we go. Wishing Clown a very happy birthday. This is brand new music from Slipknot. This is Arsenal. It's Loudwire Nights.

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3: 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I did not stutter. 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I think it's some of the best sounding concert film footage that I've seen in a long, long time. I remember being blown away when I saw it on the IMAX in the theater. And then it's a pretty unique story, too. It's an interesting movie, man. I think if you're a Metallica fan, you got to see it. And if you're not a Metallica fan, you're just, you know, maybe casual, I think you'll still enjoy it, man. It's pretty cool. It's a little outside the box for sure. So all of that being said, we are wishing a very happy anniversary to the soundtrack for Through the Never, which if you've seen the movie, you know the soundtrack. You know it's not a perfect live performance because, well, some things happen in the movie that are part of the soundtrack. So here we go, man. You might hear it. You might hear it in this one. This is And Justice for All from Through the Never. It's Mission Metallica on Loudwire Nights.

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0: It's Loudwire Nights, that is Fuel, and before that, Wherever I May Roam, both of those performed live for the Through the Never movie that Metallica released. It was on this day that they released the soundtrack to Through the Never, so we're celebrating that anniversary accordingly. And that wraps up Mission Metallica, but before I get too far, I got to remind you, man, you can enter to win a trip to Kansas City to be part of the M72 World Tour. You and a buddy will get to KC, get put up in a hotel, get a pair of tickets to see Metallica take over Arrowhead Stadium, and you will join me as we interview Metallica. How badass is that, man? Get all the details, get in there to win right there at loudwire.com. While you do that, I'm taking a quick break. When I get back, we've got new music from Nickelback.
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7: 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Here is a little piece of what you can expect. Crank it up, man. This is Rattle the Cage. It's a loud one.

0: System of a Down. It's Loud Right Now. That is BYOB. Coming up before the end of this hour, man, we'll hear that new one from Wage War. But right now, throw those horns up in the air as we celebrate the legacy, the life, the influence of Ozzy Osbourne.
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0: Foghorn Nights. That is Tony Iommi and World Alone. That's going to be on his new album, From the Dark, that is coming out here in just a few weeks, man. His first solo album in 21 years. 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

about our nights. We are in the final hour of this Thursday night, man, which means Friday is right around the corner and the weekend is so close you can taste it. Oh, man, it's always a good feeling. My name is Chuck. Thank you so much for letting me hang with you in this final hour of this Thursday night. Very excited to say we're going to share our interview with Dexter and the Moonrocks straight from Rocklahoma. That's coming up. We will also raise a nightcap celebrating Mighty Metallica as we look forward to the M72 World Tour that kicks off next year. I believe the first show is early May. It's going to be a whole lot of fun, man. So we're going to celebrate that. We're going to get ready for that accordingly. Right now, though, from their new album, Your Favorite Toy, this is Foo Fighters and Window. It's Livewire Nights.

Slidewire Nights, that is Megadeth and Hangar 18 off of Rust in Peace. Happy anniversary to that album, man. That came out on this day in 1990. You can read all about it. Dive into the world of Megadeth, man, at loudwire.com. While you do that, I'm going to take a quick one when I get back. 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

0: Broadway Nights, that is Ninth Key with Happy Feels Like. And right now, man, so excited to share our interview straight from Rocklahoma with James Tufts and Ryan Anderson of Dexter and the Moonrocks. Me and my best friend at Rocklahoma, Johnny Dare, we did a whole lot of interviews. And for the next several weeks, man, we're sharing all these interviews with you right here on the show. And tonight, it's all about Dexter and the Moonrocks straight from Rocklahoma. It's Loudwire Nights.
1: It is the first day of Rocklahoma 2026, the 20th anniversary of Rocklahoma, the biggest Labor Day party in the country. And we are excited to be hanging out with a couple guys playing. My name is Chuck from Loudwire, hanging with Johnny Dare and joined by Ryan Anderson. And yes,
2: woo!
1: Give it up.

0: incredible.
1: Oh, like, yeah. Looking forward to one of that.
0: God, I mean, you guys are from Texas. You know, like, it's music festivals are fun, and there's a different vibe on, especially like a Rocklahoma. But it is hard up on that stage. You know, you got to sing in this. You got to push that air with that much humidity and that much heat. And people, they don't understand. You know, you get sweaty and tired going to your mailbox. You got to go push it out for 90 minutes, you know.
2: It gives me an excuse to do really bad. So,
0: is that right?
2: Yeah.
0: He's nice. Right, yeah. It's a built-in one, man.
1: Yeah.
0: So you think about Rocklahoma 20 years ago. All kidding aside, where were you 20 years ago when this thing started?
3: First grade.
0: Yeah?
3: Yeah. I was 6 years old.
0: Yeah.
3: 7 years old, excuse me.
2: Yeah, 8 years old.
0: So,
2: old.
0: Do you remember, if you ever did, as you started into music, hearing about this music festival?
2: Oh, yeah.
1: Especially once we started the band, it was just one of those names that was always tossed around. It's like, oh, so-and-so's playing Rocklahoma, or always. It's 10 years now, probably.
4: And, man, you think about the year that you've had already playing Billy Bob's, which is like, you know, playing Madison Square Garden in Texas, right? Yeah. Touring with Turnpike Troubadours, and then here playing this festival, man. It's a pretty amazing year that you've had.
2: Yeah, it's felt like a fever dream.
4: Yeah.
2: And waiting to wake up and like someone's giving me a noogie, you know?
0: Right? I just... What do they call it? Imposter syndrome?
1: Yeah.
0: Am I really...
2: There's been a lot of that, dude.
1: That's been the name of the game since like March.
2: But I think if you get to this point and... You feel like you deserve all this. Right. You're insane. You're insane.
0: You know, I think you missed the best part, right? Like, you should be a little feel that way.
2: Yeah.
0: I think
2: yeah.
0: that then you it's enjoyable. Like, you know,
4: yeah.
0: I'm sure we've all met musicians over the years that maybe stop appreciating it,
2: mm-hmm.
0: and you can't imagine how.
2: Yeah.
1: Yeah.
2: Totally agree.
4: Well, and I think there's no way that you guys are showing that appreciation more than the release of this new album, your debut full length album. With a free show in Lubbock, Texas.
0: Great album title. Friends I Don't Like.
1: Yeah. We got
0: that
1: the
0: was
1: label.
0: That's great, man.
4: But, you know, your drummer, Fox, did this video that on your social that, you know, like, we're just tired of ticket prices being so expensive. And so we're giving rock back to the fans. I mean, that's one. It's, you know, obviously release a record, play a show. That's going to be a hell of a night.
2: Yeah.
4: But to do it for free is amazing.
1: And Lubbock, which is like a second home to us at this point, and so good to us.
2: If there's anyone that deserves it, it's Lubbock.
4: Yeah,
2: it's like one of the first places we were able to fill up a room.
1: They accepted us when we were unacceptable.
4: How you guys from Throckmorton, how far is Lubbock from you?
1: 2.5 hours.
2: Yeah, it's nothing crazy.
4: Yeah.
2: Throckmorton is truly in the middle of nowhere.
4: Yeah.
0: And we talked about this with Fox, is the odds of you four friends fighting each other and having a musical ability, a chemistry, it's impossible. Everybody else has to go. You know, there's a songwriter who'll go to LA and the labels will build a band around you and blah, blah, blah. And it's this contrived thing. This is as organic and as real as rain.
2: Yeah, I think that's why it's so real. We grew up jamming together. This dude taught me how to almost play the guitar, you know? So that's where that real element
1: comes. Our bass player didn't even play bass or own a bass when we started the band. We just told him to buy one and learn. And he did it. And then we met Fox and it was... like cartoonishly perfect.
0: It's
1: all.
0: It's a little corny, together. But you know, to ask, but like your parents, they've got to be like, holy, you did it.
1: A little bit.
0: You know, there's that moment where they'll come see you and they go, oh no, this is real.
2: Yeah.
0: Like you turn that crowd out. And what was it like for them? Like, and that feeling with them?
2: I mean, they've expressed just the insanity, and we've had conversations about how crazy it is, but sometimes I feel like my parents are the only people I can go to and turn this part of my life off.
0: Yeah.
2: You know, it's part of the reason the album's called Friends That I Don't Like is because it's always about the band. You know, it's always about any family gathering. So, like, I think parents are the only people that are really keeping us, like, this isn't the only thing going on in our lives. You know, it's a good reminder.
0: That's it, man. And you never, ever get over one of your parents to be proud. You just don't.
2: Right.
0: It doesn't matter how big it gets, how much. You're just like, you look, it's a
2: great
0: feeling.
2: It's a great feeling.
0: It is a great feeling, man.
4: Yeah.
0: I'm just excited to see this set here at Rocklahoma in spite of this oppressive heat.
2: I know. It's so hot, and our bass player Ty is actually going to wear a 3-piece suit. It's going to be blazing for that dude. He's going to be up there looking like a pallbearer, dude. It's awesome.
0: Holy cow.
4: Now, I got to ask, this record release show in Lubbock, this free show, did you have people around you say, hey, guys, this isn't a great business decision?
1: Not one.
4: Awesome.
1: Everyone bought in from
4: this. That's the right team.
1: Am I wrong in saying that?
5: Yep. Everyone was like, how can we help you?
1: Oh, okay. Cool. Yeah. I thought you were saying I was wrong. Talking off camera.
0: The handsome voice off camera is Mr.

0: Mr. Fox.
1: Superior Drummer Fox.
0: Yes.
1: Yeah, everyone saw the vision.
0: That's amazing. Got him
1: when, out of the woodwork. Anyone who had anything to offer to help was there and ready to go.
0: So. Again, like talking about how this band came together and then even that, like the people around you, it's the right thing. It's the right people.
1: We've been very fortunate with the team that we have that understands what we want to be and what we want to do. And they've there was a bit of a learning curve for all of us involved, but it's just been perfect.
2: Well, that's the hardest thing. As you guys get bigger, and you already know this, I'm just saying it out loud for people checking this out, is as you get bigger, people want to put their hands inside of what you do, and they want to try to control it. And the only you do is you keep that bubble tight, and you don't ever let them in, because you're the only ones who know how to do this. They're the people who are profiting, or they want to be a part of it. But you guys, the only ones. I mean, that's if you keep that pure, you'll always be great.
3: Yeah, I think our best attribute is keeping hands out of the creative side of things and you just remembering why we started doing this.
2: Yeah, you don't chase approval. You just you do what you do, man.
3: Yeah.
2: And you guys have had it. You're going out, we're talking Turnpike Troubadours.
0: Yeah.
2: And then did I see that Shinedown's picking you guys up?
1: Tomorrow.
3: Yeah.
2: I mean, that's two very different audiences, man.
0: That's right.
2: But beautiful. I mean, that's like, and they're a super powerful band. Like, much like you guys, Dexter and the Moonrocks, I think you're very genuine, very heartfelt. I think the audience is going to grab. I think it's really the same.
1: Someone Shinedown's crew, yeah. Yeah, they're very, like, they've had basically the same crew for almost 20 years, it seems. So they're very themselves as well. So we're looking forward to seeing how that goes.
0: Hell yeah, man.
3: You know, it's just funny. That is just funny.
2: Isn't it, man?
3: It's so insane that it's hilarious. Yeah, you know what I mean?
2: You think about, again, back to how old were you when you got your first Shinedown record?
1: Right. I was six.
2: He was six. Yeah. Like, you listen to Sound of Madness just tearing it up in third grade, man. And now you guys, I mean, it's on.
1: We consider this whole thing like potentially just our best bit that we've pulled off.
3: This is the funniest thing. The fact that we actually started a band and it worked is the funniest thing I've ever been a part of.
0: Can you enjoy it? Like,
1: absolutely.
3: Yeah.
0: Good.
3: Of course. I mean, it's sick. It's hard, you know, all the travel, but the rest of it is great.
0: Awesome.
2: No, and these festivals, and now you've seen some weird stuff. You think about where you're from in Texas and then getting to see the big weird, right? Mm-hmm. Like Rocklahoma, the people, the costumes, the maniacs that come here for 3 days. Have you gone out and seen the crowd yet?
1: Briefly.
2: There. Like, you know, zombie cheerleaders will show up, a dude in a banana suit, Elvis Presley is the devil. Like, I mean, there's like a whole camp. You ought to get, if you guys stick around when it gets dark, we'll jump on a golf cart and go out to the campground. Chuck and I go out there. They have these giant campgrounds. It's like, I don't know, like Mad Max Beyond Thunderdome.
0: That's right.
3: We'll throw a little Sturgis in there.
2: A little Sturgis.
3: Adults only Disney World.
2: Thompson, I mean, it's maniacs, and these guys came to be a part of it for 3 days. They're in the moment. I think those audience, well, I'll ask you, how are they compared to a date in a building, like a one-off date?
3: Festivals?
2: Yeah.
3: I mean, it's, you know, it's always different playing to your crowd than not.
1: Yeah, we've had some festivals that it did feel like our crowd, though, and that's pretty electric. When there's, like, ACL, what was that, like 10,000 people in front of us on the little stage, and that just felt like a Dexter show, but just times 10. That is
3: cool getting done early. Playing 35 minutes. I'm getting back on the bus. I'm playing video games.
2: Hell yeah, man. Go get something to eat. Go chill out a bit. Yeah. Absolutely. Yes. Man, I can't wait for this. Chuck and I have been talking about it all the way from Kansas City on the ride in about this is my first time getting to see you guys live. So I'm really excited.
3: Dude, yeah, I hope we don't totally mess it up. Fast out.
2: Well, man, welcome to Rocklahoma.
3: Thank you, dude. I'm so happy to be here.
4: There we go, man. Dexter and the Moonrocks, their new album is out next Friday, October 2nd. I cannot wait for that. It was so much fun hanging with them at Rocklahoma. We'll keep celebrating Rocklahoma every single week, man, with a new interview from an artist who played Rocklahoma. Right now, I'm going to take a quick break. When I get back, I'll get your nightcap ready to go as we celebrate Metallica.
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1: 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Yes, we are asking questions of the band. Cannot wait for it, man. 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That's the M72 World Tour, man. That's kicking off next year, of course. What, in a week? In a week, they kick off their Sphere residency, which is absolutely amazing, man. So, yeah, we got a whole lot to celebrate with Metallica. Lift those nightcaps up in the air. Throw those horns up in the air. Whatever you got, throw it up in the air. Let's go crazy, man. This is Metallica and their cover of Am I Evil. It's your nightcap. Cheers to you. I'll see you tomorrow night. It's Loudwire Nights.

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8: 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Rolling Stone has put together a list of Adam Sandler movies from best to worst.
10: Okay.
8: Any guess? I think this would be fun. Who do they have? What do they have as the worst Adam Sandler movie?
10: The worst one.
1: The worst.
10: Oh, Jack and Jill?
1: Jack and Jill.
10: That's horrible.
8: Jack and Jill.
1: Not
8: dead
1: great.
8: Last, of course.
1: Not
10: yes.
1: Great. First, what's your favorite Adam Sandler movie,
8: Buzz? Waterboy, probably.
10: Waterboy's a classic.
8: Waterboy's real good.
1: Danny?
8: Happy Gilmore. You know, first Happy Gilmore's great, too.
10: I really like Click, honestly.
1: Click.
8: The one where he keeps fast-forwarding through his life.
10: Yeah.
8: And he has to do it in the back of a Bed Bath and Beyond.
10: Yeah.
8: You've heard Bed Bath. Well, this is the Beyond.
10: Yeah.
1: Nice.
8: Yeah. Oh, boy.
1: I really love The Wedding Singer.
8: The Wedding Singer.
10: I've never seen that one.
8: The Wedding Singer is a great one. It's
1: love
8: like the
1: it.
8: Right amount of nostalgia and the right amount of goofiness, and it's got the right amount of John Lovitz in it.
10: Are you guys a fan of these rom-coms? Like Just Go With It or like
1: Just Go With It is cute.
8: I don't.
10: You don't?
8: Like those.
10: They're good.
8: So much.
10: Yeah, they're good. Different for sure though.
8: I had a couple of calls here.
10: Okay, cool.
8: Having to do with Adam Sandler. I'll get to those later, I guess.
1: Okay.
8: Well, here you go. Now let me play one of them.
11: Hey, what's up, Mosho? So, dude, AI is freaking scary. So I put in the group chat. It's 5 points here, by the way. So I put in the group chat on Facebook what should be the next Adam Sandler sequel. And Caroline put 51st Dates too. I was like, you know what? I didn't even think of that one. So I had AI write a premise for 51st Dates. And they named it 51st Dates too. It named it 51st Dates again. Several years after, you got to read it. It's crazy. I'm going to send it to you, dude, so you can read it on air. But
8: okay.
11: It pretty much wrote the entire movie, summed it up,

0: with an amazing ending, and like that's it. I feel like after reading this, I don't need to see 50 First Dates 2. I already read it. That, been there, done that. Let me, I'm gonna send it to you, dude, because AI just accurately. Wow. All right, later.
1: I got I got the email that Five Points guy sent in. Do you want to hear the plot summary for 50 First Dates again?
2: Okay.
1: Setting. Several years after the original, Lucy and Henry are still together living in Alaska with their daughter, now about 10 years old. Premise. Lucy still has her memory condition, but over the years, she's become more accustomed to waking up each day and being reminded of her life each day. Henry updates the video each morning to reflect their evolving life. But one day, Lucy begins waking up with fragments of memory, flashes of people and moments from the recent past. This is pretty long.
2: Oh, there's still
1: more.
2: Oh,
1: my God. No, it really goes into it. You just want to skip to the
2: really
1: ending?
2: Oh, it gets really into, yeah.
1: Wait.
2: It gets into some details there.
1: I need to
2: you don't
1: see
2: want
1: a little
2: to skip
1: more of this.
2: Something, right?
1: I want to see a little more of this first act stuff.
2: Oh, so it says that she wakes up with fragments of her memory.
1: Inspires hope that her brain might be recovering. However, the progress is unpredictable and comes with emotional challenges. Meanwhile, Henry is offered a prestigious marine research job. I forgot he worked at the, a sea park or an aquarium or something.
2: Oh, yeah,
1: right?
2: Yeah.
1: I've never
2: seen that movie, actually.
1: Boy, it's got, like, character development for the daughter and everything. AI cranked all this out. Climax. Lucy, it's not a spoiler because it's not a movie that's made.
2: Right.
1: Lucy records her own video for herself in case she forgets everything again. In the video, she says, "Even if I forget everything, I will still fall in love with you every day." Ending. I guess in the body here, there was some kind of experimental treatment. Lucy chooses to try the treatment. The film ends ambiguously. She wakes up one morning, walks past the video player, and instead of watching it, she smiles at Henry and says, "You're the guy from my dreams last night."
2: Dude, if they make this into a movie.
1: Oh my God.
2: I would watch that. That's a good ending.
1: Hey, good job. I was going to say good job, Five Points Guy. Good job, AI. Whichever one Five Points Guy used.
3: Do you think AI should have written the plot for Happy Gilmore 2?
1: I think it did.
3: Oh, you think it did?
1: Yeah, and I think it said this. Just make all the jokes from the original one again.
2: That seems to be your one thing.
1: Well, that and the naked nepotism. I mean, just the, just the in-your-face nepotism.
2: I can't believe how loud you are about that when you used to be like, well, if they're talented, they're...
1: That's the key words.
3: Is there any example of nepotism that you think is kind of like, it's good? You know, like the kids are actually talented?
1: Yeah, sure.
2: Yeah, Buzz used to be all for nepotism.
3: So
1: Margaret Qualley's the daughter of Andy McDowell. She's great.
2: I don't think she's that great.
1: Okay, John David Washington, Denzel's son.
2: He's great.
1: He's really, really good at what he does.
2: Yeah,
1: there's plenty of examples.
3: What about Wolfgang Van Halen?
1: Yeah. He's great.
3: Yeah, I agree.
1: Here's an example. Sometimes they not only repeat the same joke from Happy Gilmore 1.
3: Okay.
1: They bring back the character.
3: The character.
1: So this is... this is Happy Gilmore confronting Shooter McGavin. After Shooter McGavin gets out of the institution that he's been in.
4: You stole my life from me.
5: Why would I want to steal the life of somebody who eats pieces for breakfast?
1: That's just, here's the joke you loved 30 years ago.
3: Right?
1: Here's the actor. Here are both of the actors. Let's just do it again.
3: So people respond to that. That's why, you know?
1: Jack and Jill.
3: Horrible.
1: Comes in at 46. I guess Sandler's made 46.
3: Did you like it, Jack and Jill?
1: No, I never saw that.
3: You never saw it?
1: I wouldn't be caught dead in a theater showing Jack and Jill.
3: I saw it in the theater, actually, when it came out. Yeah.
1: I'd rather be caught at a seedy Florida porno theater during a raid than be caught seeing...
3: That's very
1: specific,
3: Buzz.
1: Jack and Jill. Well, I was thinking about Pee-wee Herman.
3: Okay.
1: Number one, according to Rolling Stone, Billy Madison, one of his very first movies.
2: No, good.

0: thought Billy Madison was considered a bad movie.
1: Why?
0: Because it looks dumb. Back to school. I've never seen it.
1: Oh, you've never seen it.
0: Is that the one? I'm not a fool.
2: With those,
0: it's just his, you know, unbridled jackassery. I don't know. Is it good?
2: Which is the one with you guys know Zach and Cody, the twins?
0: Big Daddy. I hated that one.
1: Oh, okay. You hated Big Daddy? What's wrong with you? Why?
0: Protective Services should have taken that kid away on day one.
1: Protective Services thought they left him with the right person.
0: Yeah. Number two, the original Happy Gilmore.
1: Okay.
2: Okay.
1: Fair. Pretty good.
0: Number three, Uncut Gems, the one from 2019.
2: I've never seen it.
0: That's one of those where there was like Oscar buzz because Adam Sandler actually got an acting nomination. He didn't. Yeah. The other one that was kind of the same thing from earlier in his career is number four on the list, Punch Drunk Love, which came out in 2002.
2: Oh, never seen that either. No.
0: Number five, The Wedding Singer.
1: Hell, we just
0: talked about Wedding Singer is like the, you know, just the perfect amount of goofiness.
1: It's so good.
0: Nostalgia, and Julia Gouley is in it.
2: Is that with Drew Barrymore or not?
1: Yes. Yeah.
2: Oh, it is, of course.
1: And her name is Julia, and she's about to marry a guy, and her name was going to be Julia Gouley.
0: Thank God for Billy Idol.
1: Right.
0: Rolling Stone has as the number six best Adam Sandler movie, The Waterboy, 1998.
2: That should be higher.
1: Gatorade.
0: Water sucks.
1: It really sucks.
0: 51st Dates comes in seven.
1: Okay.
2: Okay, cool.
0: The Meyerowitz stories, I don't know about that.
1: I don't know if I've ever seen that.
2: No?
0: A lot of them toward the bottom. I'm not going to go through the whole list of 46 movies, but toward the bottom are a lot of the ones he contractually did with Netflix, like the murder mystery one, and Hubie Halloween is way down there toward the bottom, and the Ridiculous Six is the second worst.
2: Where is Click? That's my favorite. Is that even
0: not top 20?
2: What?
0: Number nine. You don't mess with the Zohan, which is.
1: Click is not in the top 20, but You Don't Mess with the Zohan is number nine.
0: I actually like You Don't Mess with the Zohan.
2: I don't even know what that is.
0: He is a Israeli special forces, which probably that hasn't aged all that well, I guess. But he dreams of becoming a hairdresser. You've never seen You Don't Mess with the Zohan?
2: No.
1: No. Because that one looks stupid.
0: You want the silky smooth?
1: The way Billy Madison looks to you stupid is the way Don't Mess with the Zohan looks stupid to me.
0: Oh, don't get me wrong. It's stupid. There's no doubt about it. It is absolutely stupid.
2: Didn't he do one a while back on Netflix? I think it was called like the Cobbler or something like that.
0: Something. I saw that on the list toward the bottom.
2: Yeah, I figured because it's like a serious movie and it didn't look too good.
0: Click is what you're looking for,
2: yeah,
0: huh?
2: Yeah, that's my go-to.
0: Oh, I forgot about this one. It came out last year. Spaceman.
1: Oh, my God. My nephews love that movie.
0: Now, out of 46 Adam Sandler movies,
1: it's number 40. Yeah, but they put Don't Mess with the Zohan at 9, so how much can I trust this list?
0: And I'm finding your Cobbler there. The Cobbler, 2014.
2: Yeah.
1: Just Go With It is that low? I love Just Go With It.
2: That's a good one, yeah.
0: I take it back. The Ridiculous Six is not second to last. It comes in 44. So close. Oh, man. I don't know, man. Well, I guess Click is going to be in there somewhere.
2: Just do a Control F and then look up Click.
0: I don't know how to do that.
1: He doesn't know how to do that. Watch.
2: You don't know the control button on your keyboard?
0: No. Where you control things. You're talking about it.
2: It says
0: Pixels. Oh, did anybody see freaking Pixels?
1: I like that movie. That's a good movie.
0: Peter Dinklage should be ashamed of himself for even appearing in that. I now pronounce you Chuck and Larry. Here's one that a lot of people talk about because local comedian was in Spanglish, Freddie Soto.
1: Oh, yeah.
0: And that was like, he really got good reviews. I mean, it was kind of a supporting role, but...
1: But yeah, it was Freddie Soto was an up-and-coming star.
2: Is that with Salma Hayek? That one? Spanglish? Or?
1: No, with Paz Vega.
2: Oh. Oh, there it is. Click.
0: Yeah, Click 23.
2: It should be higher.
0: Then there are others that I just kind of, you know, I don't count like Shakes the Clown, which came out in 1991. It was really a Bobcat Goldthwait movie, and Adam Sandler was just a supporting character.
1: Okay. You are so not invited to my bat mitzvah.

0: Airheads. Airheads. I forgot about that movie.
1: Well, he wasn't the star of that either.
0: No.
1: Brendan Fraser was, and Steve Buscemi.
0: Oh, yeah, they were.
1: Did you like Airheads?
0: I did.
2: So I guess it's just any movie that he's come out on?
0: Adam Sandler movie.
1: I saw the animated movie in 2002 with my Jewish girlfriend called Eight Crazy Nights.
0: Yeah.
1: And it was so unfunny. That's one of the ones
0: we... You didn't crack a laugh at all?
1: Not when I left, which was about 45 minutes in.
2: Wow.
1: I was just like, come on. There's got to be a better way to kill the next half hour,
2: right.
1: 2 hours
2: yeah.
1: than this.
2: Mm.
1: I got Mr. Deeds at number 14.
2: That's when he's rich, right? He's like a rich dude.
1: I think that's the one where John Turturro hits him across the legs with, or maybe it wasn't John Turturro. Big Daddy, which I hate this.
2: Why?
1: Movie. I despise this movie.
0: Wow.
1: Everything he's doing is obvious child endangerment.
2: It's a movie, Buzz.
0: It's a movie.
2: You have to have a fictional state of mind.
0: Buzz has a real big problem trying to escape reality.
1: And look, that's one of the ones I hate. On the other hand, for some reason, and I can't explain it, I kind of like Little Nicky.
0: Little Nicky's great.
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0: Well, we have officially made it to Friday. It is indeed the Buzz Adams Morning Show, but Buzz Adams is out. Now, I know you may be thinking, did he finally quit? No, I think that was just the heat talking yesterday. We have been riddled with technical difficulties here at the station. And yesterday, we came to find out that our air conditioning in Buzz's studio was not working. So he was just a little cranky, but Buzz is out on vacation starting today. He'll be out all next week. This was already a planned vacation. No need to panic. He'll be back. I promise. Danny is out for a couple of days as well. And Nico Jimian should be joining me any minute now. In the meantime, we've still got a lot going on today. I have Metallica tickets to give away, which means we have come up with a brand new contest. All week we've been getting complaints that it's too hard, it's too easy. I think we found a middle ground. And I think everyone will be pleasantly surprised. I also still have Qcash pin codes to give away later on in the 8 a.m. hour and the 9 a.m. hour so you can fuel up your life and win some cash. So we've still got lots planned for today. Stick around. But right now, let's get into some best of. There is no denying that there are some significant age gaps between all of us here on the morning show, and a lot of it always stems down to millennials versus Gen Z.
1: But I want to illustrate, hopefully this experiment will illustrate the difference between millennials, which Joanna is, okay, and Gen Z, which Danny is.
2: Yep.
1: Okay. Just let me know as soon as you recognize this song, and you will let me know by singing along if you know it.
2: Okay.
1: My guess is, if I were a betting man, which I am, I would say Joanna's definitely going to know it, and Danny definitely is not going to know it. We'll see if that works out. All right, here goes. We run, we jump, we swim. You know it already.
3: Get it right or pay the price.
1: Danny, deer in a headlight.
3: Look at him. He looks so confused.
2: Sounded like, I forgot, like a church song or something. not that, like a preaching song. And then, is it a commercial?
1: No.
3: No.
2: It's not a commercial.
1: It's a show for kids from the early 90s.
2: What show?
1: Salute Your Shorts.
2: No, I don't even know what that is.
3: Danny just shot me.
1: Right through the heart.
3: I just been shot.
2: Sorry.
1: Through the heart, and Danny's to blame.
2: Sorry.
1: Joanna, tell us about Salute Your Shorts.
3: Salute Your Shorts was an amazing show.
1: It was a kid's show, for tweens.
3: It was on
1: probably.
3: Nickelodeon, and it was about kids at a camp in the summer.
1: And
3: it
1: the
3: was
1: shenanigans they
3: Camp on Wana.
2: What is it called again?
1: Salute Your Shorts. Camp on Wana. We hold you in our hearts.
3: And then the guy goes, the song is supposed to go, and when we think about you, I hope we never part.
1: But the redheaded kid, the rebel.
3: The rebel goes, It makes me want to fart. Such a good show.
2: That one, it just ran 1 year from 91 to 92. Was it not cool or was it not?
3: I guess it
1: only
3: do,
1: ran
3: it was,
1: for one year. Damn. I remember that show.
2: From July 4, 1991 to September 12, 1992.
1: It was on.

0: On a lot.
1: It was on a lot.
2: Wow.
0: And there was a lot of that Nickelodeon on in my house back in those days.
1: A lot of Pete and Pete.
0: You know, the redheaded kid on Salute Your Shorts had been about 10 years earlier on Different Strokes.
1: Oh, yeah. He was Sam. Younger.
0: Yeah. What it's like, he, this like is a good, this is a move they do in sitcoms, or they used to do. When your child stars start, you know, hitting puberty and they're not as cute anymore, they bring in a new... They did it with Cousin Oliver on Brady Bunch.
2: Wait, Buzz, weren't
1: Rudy
2: you like
1: on Cosby Show?
2: Weren't you like in your late 20s prior at that point?
0: Not Rudy. It was...
1: Raven.
0: Yeah, but what was her character's name? Yeah, but it was Raven Simone. I don't remember, but that's a perfect example of bringing in a cuter kid.
1: Yeah.
0: What's that, Danny?
2: Well, weren't you in your late 20s or like in 91, 92?
0: Yeah, but I was married.
2: Okay.
0: And the woman I was married to had... a child that was right
2: okay. Like, what were you totally watching this?
0: No. Yeah, I would have been. I don't know.
1: Salute Your Shorts 20, is a great show.
0: 24
1: still.
0: Or so 25? My age.
2: You know,
0: My
2: age then. Yeah.
1: Yeah, and you still watch some things that are on Nickelodeon and stuff.
2: No.
1: Okay, Danny.
3: Danny's so mature.
0: The character of on Different Strokes.
1: Oh.
0: Mr. Drummond started dating a lady played by Delta Burke, I think.
1: Oh.
0: And she had a son named Sam. And he was the same. He was a real little redhead.
1: He's also the kid that in Terminator they ask him, have you seen this kid? And he's like, never seen him before in my life.
0: Really?
1: Yes.
0: Same kid?
1: Same kid. I hope, it makes me wanna fart.

0: Yeah, this used to be called the Urban Dictionary, but now all the dictionaries every year put in slang. Basically, slang and internet talk.
1: Internet slang.
0: This is the Cambridge Dictionary, so skibbity is in there this year. Let's do something fun.
2: Okay. Uh-huh.
0: I'll tell you the word. Joanna, if you can add any texture, because you got a house full of Gen Z kids, right? And if possible, I'll tell you what the term used to be called.
1: Okay.
0: Skibbity.
1: Skibbity.
0: Cool or bad, or you can use it with no real meaning as a joke. Yeah. Like, what the skibbity are you doing?
1: Or just, you know, yell it out when you're in the middle of dinner. Skibbity! I don't get it.
2: That's weird.
1: Yeah.
2: And this is Gen Z, and none of my friends say this.
0: Skibbity?
1: No. What's the generation after Gen Z?
0: A. Alpha.
1: Generation
2: Alpha.
1: More,
2: I think it's more that.
0: I think that's like Steve's son. Yeah. He's 13.
1: I think this one would probably be Gen Alpha.
0: And it's got a guy's head coming out of a toilet bowl and... I don't know. Yeah. That's just super, super hilarious.
1: And they're about to
0: teenagers
1: make a huge
0: now
1: movie out
2: that's
1: of it.
2: That's right.
1: With Michael Bay.
2: Michael Bay's going to make it explode probably or something.
0: Also in the dictionary this year, Delulu.
1: Delulu. Yeah.
0: Short for delusional.
2: Mm-hmm.
0: Well, I guess it saves a whole syllable. Delusional.
1: It's like
0: Delulu.
1: A fun way of saying delusional.
2: I think it's mostly girls who use it, though, like that term.
0: Delulu.
2: Yeah.
1: She's
2: when
1: Delulu.
2: They're gossiping, yeah.
1: When they're gossiping. Mm-hmm.
0: Trad wife. Short for traditional wife. A married woman who stays at home doing cooking, cleaning, and has children that she takes care of herself.
1: And puts videos on TikTok to make you feel terrible for being a mother who gives your kid goldfish.
0: Really?
1: Oh, yeah. They're like, I make my own goldfish.
0: Oh, God.
1: Which looks delicious.
0: So trad wife used to be called mom. See, we had terms for all this stuff a long time ago. Broligarchy. Is that a funny word? Broligarchy.
1: Yeah.
0: Zuck and Musk are both members. It's a term for tech bros who are extremely powerful and have or want political influence. Broligarchy.
1: I like that.
0: The term that we had 40 years ago, douchebags.
2: That's a better one.
0: Oh, Joanne, I'll quiz you.

0: this one.
1: Okay.
0: D-Y-O-R.
1: D-Y-O-R?
0: Yeah.
1: That's not a word then. It's just a...
0: an acronym.
1: An acronym. Yeah. Do you... Mm. Do you even... No.
0: Oh,
1: do,
0: no.
1: Do you...
0: No.
1: No.
0: Do your...
1: Do your...
0: Own...
1: Oh, research.
0: Research.
1: Do your own research.
0: Which is bad advice if you don't know how to vet information.
1: Yeah.
0: If you're doing your own research, but you don't know how to research, you end up actually losing ground, I feel like. Cardboard box index?
1: Cardboard box index?
0: Never heard that one before.
1: Okay, that's one I have not heard.
0: All right.
2: Buzzin, these are all supposed to be Gen Z terms?
0: Just words that are prominent enough, they decide to include them in...
2: into the dictionary?
0: Into the dictionary.
2: Oh, right. Yeah, I don't... None of these.
0: Cardboard box index, a way of measuring the health of the economy according to how many cardboard boxes are being produced or shipped.
1: Mm. Whoa.
0: That does not sound like a Gen Z term to
2: no,
0: me.
2: No, that seems too advanced for us, yeah.
0: Also, who's counting the number of cardboard boxes?
1: Yeah, right.
0: Here's one. This is the modern word, and I'll tell you what the word back in the day was. The modern word is nanoship.
1: Mm-hmm. Nanoship. A nanoship.
0: What do you think that is?
1: A small ship.
0: No. I mean, that would make sense. Nanoship is defined as a very short romantic interaction with someone with no expectation it will lead to a real relationship. We had a couple terms for this 40 years ago. One night stand.
2: No.
0: And hit it and quit it.
2: Is that what it is? That fancy term just means that?
0: Nanoship?
2: Yeah.
1: I think this is supposed to mean no sex. So it's just somebody that you maybe like went to
0: no
1: pick up your
0: sex.
1: Car.
0: Yeah. Well, that's not a one night stand.
1: It's someone where you're just like you see them maybe at the coffee shop or at the store, and you kind of have this moment. You have a good vibe, but nothing comes of it.
2: All right. And then you think about them for the next 3 years. But, like,
1: the next 3 years,
2: like,
1: Daddy.
2: Yeah, like, I remember her or something.
0: Oh,
2: yeah.
0: That was probably the one.
2: Right.
1: Yeah.
0: And now it's gone. I'll never.
1: Oh my
0: be
1: God!
0: Happy.
1: I've had many nano ships.
0: Career catfishing. Okay, they're just, I think they're making up some of these.
2: Yeah.
0: Career catfishing.
2: I don't think anyone uses

0: be believable in a drama set in the past.
1: Okay, that's weird.
2: Wait, come again?
0: Smartphone face. Yes. When an actor, and this could be an actor or actress, face looks too modern for them to be believable in a drama set in the past.
2: Oh, okay.
1: That's hilarious.
2: Does
1: that
2: have
1: an example?
2: Or do you guys have any examples you think of?
1: I think...
0: Well, you know, there are some actors who have had a lot of plastic surgery done, and I know that there was a show on Stars or Cinemax or something called...
1: Stars. What?
0: Spartacus.
1: Oh, okay.
0: And they had naked girls in every episode. Mm-hmm. Slave girls, Roman women.
1: Did they have fake boobies?
0: All of them had fake boobies.
1: And you're like, they didn't have that back then.
0: Oh. Apparently, the Romans discovered the secret of silicone. burnt toast theory. Have you ever heard of burnt toast theory?
1: I've seen it, but I don't know.
0: You've
1: what
0: seen it
1: I've
0: online?
1: Seen like the hashtag burnt toast theory, but I don't know what it's supposed to mean.
0: I am here to enlighten you.
1: I'm so happy.
0: Because I have the answers right in front of me on the screen. Danny, in psychology, they never talked about the burnt toast theory?
2: Not at all.
0: Okay. Burnt toast theory, the idea that a minor inconvenience, like burning your toast in the morning, might actually be preventing something worse from happening later in the day. We call that chaos theory, as explained by the prominent scientist Dr. Ian Malcolm in Jurassic Park.
1: There we go. Yeah.
2: Nice.
1: So, because you burnt your toast in the morning and you were delayed for something.
0: Maybe you were 10 minutes, and if you'd gone 10 minutes earlier, you would have been in a fatal car accident.
2: Isn't that like a domino effect type of thing, or like the butterfly effect?
0: Butterfly effect.
2: Right?
0: Butterfly flaps its wings.
1: Yeah.
0: In Paris.
1: It creates a hurricane.
0: In Indonesia.
2: Yeah.
0: Dr. Ian Malcolm. What a genius.
1: Burnt toast theory. Now you're just making things up.
0: No, I'm telling you.
1: Well, I mean, it's like...
0: Man-terrupting.
1: Man-terrupting.
2: It's like mansplaining, but the opposite, just interrupting when someone...
0: Interrupting a woman when she's speaking, usually because the man thinks he has something more important to say. Yeah. We call that Buzz Adams.
1: We call that Buzz Adams every time I'm doing either the news or entertainment news.
2: Is that true, Buzz?
0: Like, I can only go for 10 seconds without hearing my own voice. It's just the limit.
1: And that is what made you great all these 30-some years that you've been on the radio.
2: What do you think?
1: Danny's over there trying.
2: Yeah, it's interesting.
1: It's like a tick, I think.
0: Dead air, man. You don't want dead air. Okay, fine.
2: Do you think you could hear a conversation between Joanna and I for like 5 minutes without... saying anything?
0: Off the air?
2: No, on air.
1: No, on air.
0: I wouldn't be able to resist.
2: Wow.
0: Off air,
1: I would be able
0: talk
1: to
0: all
1: resist.
0: You want. I'm not going to listen to anything you're saying.
2: No, on air.
0: Yeah. All right, one final word that has been included in the Cambridge Dictionary.
2: Uh-huh.
0: Shelaborating.
1: Shelaborating.
0: Do you like that one?
1: I do like that one.
0: Do you know what it is?
1: I know it's supposed to be kind of like a reverse Uno on... mansplaining women.
0: She elaborating.
1: So it's when a woman takes so long and she elaborates when she's trying to explain a story.
0: Okay, but it's key here that by she elaborating, you're explaining something, but you're actually making the explanation more confusing.
1: It's like when you're like, long story short, but it really isn't a short story.
2: Yeah, it's a whole chronicle.
1: I am guilty of she elaborating.
0: She elaborating.
1: Yeah. I go off on tangents. It's crazy.
0: We had a term for she elaborating.
1: Oh, yeah?
0: It's called getting directions from a girl. Because this is how it goes.
3: Girl directions.
4: Okay, so this is how you get here. You're going to want to take...

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0: that's part of what makes the theatrical experience exciting. On the other hand, it can become a little over-policed, where people are anxious about engaging with anything. He adds, quote, you can't control everything. You have to focus on making something that holds up beyond the initial surprise.
1: Right. That's a good point.
0: My rule of thumb, and some people disagree, if it's in the trailer that they show, you know, the preview of the movie, it's not a spoiler.
1: Did you say that you have a friend that you'll go to the movies with, and he won't enter the theater until the trailers are over?
0: Until the preview.
2: Have you ever spoiled a movie weird. For him?
1: Yeah, have you? Because I know you can't help yourself.
0: Well, he's one of my oldest friends.
2: Yeah, that's what I'm wondering. Is it
0: so, of course, many, many times. No, it's Jeff Alexander.
2: So you have many times spoiled something for him.
0: Many, many times.
2: Jenny is one of those people that is so picky about spoilers.
1: Oh, that's my news.
2: Nice.
1: Sorry.
0: Yeah.
1: She doesn't like spoilers?
2: And you can't even talk about the movie itself.
0: Some people would get upset if I say, for instance, hey, in Project Hail Mary, the hero goes to space, meets an alien who's also an astronaut and an engineer.
2: What, really?
3: Yeah, which is, you can see that, like, based off the trailer, right?
0: What I'm talking about. Yeah. You can see it if you saw the trailer. Yeah. You would know this. You didn't know that about Project Hail Mary? One of the best movies so far this year.
3: I think it's the best
2: movie. Wait till you see Mortal Kombat.
3: Was it that good?
2: Yes, it was that good.
1: I'm going to see it this weekend. I'm so
2: the
1: excited.
2: Choreography, it's like an all-new kind of like martial arts choreography. Wow.
0: Nico, I got a couple of questions.
2: Don't make fun of my shirt and the Kool-Aid I have on there, please. Were you about to do that?
3: Just setting yourself up, Nico.
1: You're
2: looking right at the stain.
1: Also, what's going on here, buddy?
3: What happened?
2: I had Kool-Aid last night.
0: Nico's got a yellow shirt that has pineapples, some of them upside down all over. Why do you have pineapples on your shirt? Are you going
1: Florida? It's a lovely shirt. It's like summery.
0: But we all know what pineapples mean.
2: Do we?
1: What do they mean, Buzz?
0: You all do.
1: Tell me what they mean.
2: What have you learned that they mean?
0: Swingers, man.
3: Oh, Nico, you're a swinger?
2: No, that's the lifestyle Buzz is into.
0: No.
2: I've worn this shirt before.
1: You're always making the same swinger joke.
2: You make the same swinger joke.
3: No, that's like a shirt Butch would wear.
0: Butcher.
2: Billy Butcher.
3: Yeah.
0: Why do you have a huge Kool-Aid stain all down the front?
2: I was drinking Kool-Aid last night, and I'm still wearing the same shirt from last night.
1: I like how you didn't even realize, and you were like, I was drinking Kool-Aid.
2: I was drinking Kool-Aid. Apparently, they do not have non-carbonated drinks at the movie theater. But anyway, don't make fun of my Kool-Aid.
3: They have water.
2: Yeah, they do have water.
1: I freaking love Kool-Aid.
2: It's pretty delicious.
3: Chocolate milk, I think they got.
0: You had Kool-Aid at the theater?
2: I did feel like a kid. I had like a bunch of candy, popcorn.
3: You're at 37?
2: Shut up, Danny. Do you have to call out numbers?
3: 37-year-old drinking Kool-Aid?
1: When you hit 30, you're going to be like...
3: Watching Mortal Kombat?
1: I was wrong about that. Come on.
0: Did you get the kids combo?
3: Yeah, did you?
1: Danny.
3: With the little
2: wait. You don't...
3: See, Buzz knows what's up.
2: Buzz would drink Kool-Aid just as like the rest of us adults.
1: Yeah,
2: okay?
1: He would.
3: Probably.
1: Danny, when you hit 30, you're going to realize, you know what? I was wrong about making fun of all those things. It's all going to come back to you.
2: That's right.
3: You guys will be like 47 at that point.
1: Yes, that's true.
2: I hope you will age terribly.
3: Yeah.
1: I'm going to kick this kid down.
3: Sorry.
2: So wait, like, would you spoil that Bruce Willis was dead all along?
0: Now? I mean, I don't consider that a spoiler.
2: Like, when it came out, did you
1: when it came out and you found out that spoiler?
2: I bet you talked about it on air.
3: What movie is that for?
0: No, I didn't.
1: Oh, my God. Shut up, Danny.
2: Yeah.
0: The one where Bruce Willis is dead all along, Danny?
3: No idea.
0: He was a ghost the whole time?
3: No idea. And
2: stop proving what a fetus you are and watch these movies.
0: I actually didn't go see that. I did see it in theaters, but not until it had been out for like 4 weeks.
1: Did you already know what the spoiler was? Or
0: people had been calling
1: and
0: saying,
1: it's
0: so good and you'll never see the twist come. So I went into it expecting a twist, but I didn't get the right twist. It was great. I mean,
1: what twist did you get?
0: I not until the twist happened. It still caught me off guard.
1: It caught you off guard.
0: Even after hearing, it's got a big twist.
1: And you still couldn't see that twist coming. Okay.
0: I had no idea.
1: And then when you finally saw it, did you come back to the show?
0: And then spoil it for everyone else?
1: No,
0: of course not.

0: Like, you spoiled Avengers Endgame.
1: How so? Came out
0: with our whole Iron Man thing.
2: Avengers Endgame?
3: No, it's Infinity War.
0: That's Endgame.
3: Where he dies?
0: Yeah.
3: No, it's Infinity
4: War. Endgame is... Yeah.
3: Endgame War is the one before. Back.
0: No, he doesn't come back.
4: No, he doesn't come back.
0: Iron Man...
3: Oh, no, you're right, right. I'm thinking of Tom Holland.
0: Okay, yeah.
1: You know, that movie was so big, I figure most people that saw it the first
4: time. Did you and I go see that one? I know I went with Lisa because we were so traumatized by the end of it.
3: Or Infinity War.
4: No, not Endgame.

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0: guy who plays darts once a year.
1: You're pretty good.
2: Are you being modest?
0: Well, I know. No, here's the advantage I have. Most people don't know the rules of darts. They don't know what you're trying to do. They're just like, oh, it's my turn to throw, and they don't know.
1: You're supposed to count down.
0: You count down. Well, there are different games you can play, but I'm not a great dartist. Here's a guy who's apparently not in business as a tailor who says, I'm a 48-year-old man who can sew anything.
1: Oh.
2: Oh, wow.
1: That's pretty cool. Yeah, I think sewing is a underappreciated skill.
2: For sure.
1: Like, I have two shirts right now that are missing buttons. I wish I...
2: Oh, hand them to me.
1: Do you have buttons?
2: Do you have the buttons that came with it?
1: No.
2: You lost the buttons?
1: I lost the buttons, too.
2: I think Joanna, I have, like, if a jar I had of
0: some,
2: buttons.
0: If I had some minor alterations that need to be done, you could do them?
2: I can wing it, yeah.
1: Do you know how to, like, use a sewing machine?
2: I can, yeah. I don't have one, but I know how to.
1: That always looks cool.
0: You don't have a sewing machine?
2: No.
0: If you would do, like, some minor alterations, I would
2: You've seen my
0: you,
2: Halloween costumes?
0: I would buy you a sewing... Yeah, no, they're real good. Joanna's very crafty. I don't know if you know
3: oh,
0: that.
3: Yeah.
1: But like a witch. Very crafty.
0: Somebody said their unusual skill that they never mention to anybody is untying tight knots. They go on to
2: Ooh,
0: say...
2: Ooh, that's a good one.
0: When I was a child, I tied extremely tight knots on purpose just so I could practice untying them.
2: Oh, you know what I like doing? When jewelry gets knotted, like a necklace or a chain...
1: You like unknotting
2: them? I can unknot that.
0: How about...
2: That's fun.
0: How about iPhone headphones?
2: Yeah.
0: The way those
2: things... Are they
0: badly
2: knotted up?
0: Everything I have is badly knotted up. And it just does it on its own.
2: Bring me some of your things. Yeah. I like... Just for funsies, I like to...
0: So it's like a little puzzle for you.
2: It's like a little puzzle, yeah.
1: Well, what's the thing that you... are good at, Buzz, weirdly.
0: At one point, I could hold my breath for 2 minutes and 40 seconds. And I practiced every day.
3: Can you do it now?
0: No, because
1: I... 2 minutes and 40 seconds? You could be a free diver.
0: No, some of those free divers go 7-8 minutes. I think the world record is over 10 minutes for just holding your breath underwater.
1: Some pearls.
0: But ever since I was a kid, it's like, you never know. I might end up in a car submerged in water, and I need to be able to hold my breath for a long time.
3: Is that why you sometimes forget to breathe now?
1: He says that as like an excuse.
3: But like 10 seconds, yeah.
0: Well, I can only go a minute now.
3: Okay.
0: Which is back to where I started.
3: You can train up
2: You can
3: again.
2: Train your lungs, yeah.
0: You do, but your lungs also get older. No matter what. And if you smoke cigars...
3: Or other things, right?
0: Anything. Yeah, that's going to have a...
3: effect on it.
0: It's going to have a bad effect. Somebody says, I have an ungodly accurate internal clock.
1: Oh, that was going to be mine.
0: Cool. Wait. Then let me hear your version of it.
2: You do?
1: I have...
0: Boy, that's the funniest thing you've ever said in your life. That you have an ungodly accurate internal
1: clock. You know what it comes... It's basically from being on the show and from stand-up. Like,
0: no, it's not. Do you understand what we're saying?
1: Are you even listening to me? You're not even listening. You're just blathering at this point. Bloviating. Your big, fat mouth.
3: Let Nico cook.
1: I can time down to the minute, almost to the second, like a five-minute break, a six-minute break.
2: Because you're out there smoking.
1: I can... No, I mean, even for comedy shows, like...
0: Why doesn't that apply to being at work on time?
1: They're different concepts.
2: His body knows...
1: Me being able to time for 5 minutes, it has nothing to do with showing up at an appropriate amount of time.
2: It's time to get up and go to work. He just is like, don't tell me what to do.
1: Yeah. Okay. It doesn't even get up and know that.
0: All right, so the person who said they have an accurate internal clock, their version of it is much cooler. Here's what they say. If I need to wake up at 6:14 a.m. for a flight, I will open my eyes at exactly 6:13 a.m.
3: I do that often.
0: Nope. I'll just come away, and it's like, oh, my alarm's, and there it goes.
3: Yeah.
0: Well, I think it happens to everybody sometimes.
3: This happens to me almost daily. Like, I have alarms, but...
0: But that's a regular... You know what I mean?
3: Yeah, but I mean, even, like if for any time. Like, if it's tomorrow, you wake up at 10 a.m.

0: I wake up like at 9:55 or something. It's on point always.
1: Here's somebody else. No,
2: that's something I don't have at all.
1: Check those app chat messages. I got some. And check any of our neckline calls. Neckline, if anybody wants to call direct, you can call 910-4995, 910-4995. Really think, good sense of direction.
0: That's you with like, oh, south is over here. Yeah, remember you?
1: I always kind of
0: showed
1: know,
0: off yeah, the yeah, two yeah, time.
2: I think the most mad I've ever seen Buzz like absolutely losing his mind was when we rented a cabin after I was doing the beer fest last year.
1: These idiots, they don't know reverse from forward. That's how bad they are.
2: No, it wasn't bad at all. It was that like these campgrounds had weird roads, and we were using Google Maps, which still doesn't have the small roads down.
1: Because they've got little roads that don't even count as a road, but that's where the thing is, and they wouldn't read.
2: Well, I was so I would just be like, Buzz, it says go right. It says go right.
1: Oh, yeah.
3: There's a tree. Stop it. Shut up. Don't talk to me.
1: You're making it so much worse.
0: Was he yelling?
2: Oh, dude. I've never seen him that mad before. His face.
0: Was he getting red?
2: It was so red.
1: That was the night.
2: He was spinning.
1: That was the night I spent in a rental with Nico and Five Points Guy.
0: Was that before or after you had the Schlotzkys?
1: Oh, yeah. They got a Schlotzkys right there on Main in Ruidoso. Anytime I'm in Ruidoso, I get me a Schlotzkys. Yeah, that's the thing. Yeah. I wanted to get there so I could eat my Schlotzkys.
0: Yeah.
1: But Nico was trying to give me directions that made no sense.
0: Yeah.
2: If you listen to Google, he will show you the way.
1: All right, here's another one. And we'll get to some of what people have been calling in with. When a string comes out of sweatpants and hoodies, I can very quickly put it back in with just my hands.
2: That is impressive.
3: Ooh.
2: I've lost many a string from hoodies and
3: I hate
2: pants.
3: When that happens.
2: When it all on one side and you're like,
1: you know what's really bad about it? Swim trunks. Sweatpants, of course, but swim trunks. Because once that string is gone, they're pretty much useless.
3: There's like a little hack you can do by putting a safety pin on the end of one, but
1: I know, but that's
3: it's still like annoying.
1: And you got an inch, like a micro inch at a time, just to get it there.
3: I will take untying jewelry over that.
2: Oh, okay. Here's another. I'm weirdly accurate shooting rubber bands. I used to practice that a lot growing up.
3: You used to practice that?
2: Shooting rubber bands.
1: Make a video of Nico.
3: Yes.
1: See if he can knock over three cups in a row using only.
3: Yes.
1: Yeah, we got all the supplies.
2: I used to put the rubber band real close to my eye to get a good
1: aim. And then it would go fire on my eye. Yeah.
0: John, you should do it. And then after the edit and be like, Nico, Jimmy will return in Avengers Doomsday, you know, at the end.
3: Danny, it's a great idea.
0: Yeah.
3: We're doing it.
0: You're good at fencing, Nico.
1: We'll see.
4: Hey, good morning, Mojo. It's Troquero here. You guys are talking about a skill that I wouldn't talk about. Well, as a trucker, I have a great skill that I can parallel park an 18-wheeler. I don't know if
1: that's amazing.
2: That would be really
4: a
2: hard.
4: Hidden talent, but I call it a hidden talent because you do have to have some talent to parallel park this big 18-wheeler. All right. Talk to you guys later. El Troquero out.
1: Yay!
2: There you go.
1: That is a skill, man.
3: That's a good skill, yeah.
1: I mean, usually when it's I would have to parallel park in just my regular size four-door sedan, I go, well, I'm going to drive around the block and see if there's something else.
2: When you got
3: a big-ass truck.
2: When you got your new car, that was one of the biggest perks, was that it would parallel park itself.
0: Really? The one you have right now, Buzz?
2: Yeah.
1: Oh, yeah. If I engage that, you know, and I showed it off to everybody. Look, and then the thing would just park itself. Mm-hmm. And then it got old after about 30 days, so I just disabled it.
0: I want to see that.
3: Oh, Danny hasn't seen it.
0: Yeah, I
3: want to
0: see it.
3: Show Danny.
1: Yeah, Danny. Sure. Any others from the app chat?
2: Yeah, there's a bunch. B-Man says, my special talent is farting twinkle, twinkle, little star, but just the intro.

0: I would like to... I'd like to hear that in person.
1: Send us that over the phone. I don't think we would want to be in the room.
2: Aaron Edwards says, I can smell when it's about to rain hours or even days before it comes. That's impressive.
0: That's like a superpower. Borderline supernatural, yeah. Probably, if you could do that. My aunt Gertrude said she could feel when rain was coming in because of rheumatiz.
2: The rheumatiz.
0: And then I had another aunt, my Aunt Betty, who said the corns on her feet started hurting her when it was about to rain.
1: The corns on her feet?
0: Yeah.
1: Buzz, I just showed Buzz a video of this kid who can do bird calls.
0: Check this. Do you have the do you have
1: it
0: hooked up?
1: I can bring it up.
0: Oh, you got to check this kid out. He's like 9, 10 years old.
3: Uh-huh. Yeah.
0: He's really good at making bird calls. And
1: it's insane.
0: Oh, yeah. It's really, really good.
1: And I told Buzz, you got to see this kid. He does it really good.
2: Got another neckline culture.
1: What's up, Adrian?
2: Adrian,
1: you have a secret hidden talent that you don't tell people
3: about?
1: I'll
3: think about that.
0: Like something
4: to the quest part two.
2: That was...
4: And...
1: Hold on.
4: Let's get started. First, we get the barn owl.
1: I have no idea if any of these sound like that. Dove.
4: Next, the American woodcock. And no, there's two different species of crows in the United States. The fish crow and the American crow. The fish crow is what I'm going to do first. Then the American crow.
3: That's funny.
1: This kid is great.
2: That is really
1: Everyone
2: good.
1: Everyone loves this kid.
2: Here's a neckline call.
0: All right, and then Adrian's here. We're going to talk sports.
5: Hey, Buzz. You're talking about secret talents. Y'all are sitting next to one. Nico. Remember Nico? And he told us this. He has a very large member. And he makes no qualms about it. Anyway, have a great day, guys.
2: I don't...
1: How is that?
5: In other words,
1: secret talent.
5: Have a great day, guys. Love y'all.
0: Who did you pay to call in and spread these rumors about you on the air?
1: Bribe this one caller just
2: first
1: to call
2: of all,
1: in like that.
2: Nobody was bribed, and I'm not the one who says it.
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0: Hey, I got random facts for you, so why don't we just go ahead and hop into those?
1: And now it's time for
2: 1, 2, 3 random facts.
0: You know what we do in this segment?
3: You got facts.
0: We make you smarter by telling you some facts. Some of them might stick in your brain, but others might just go in one ear and out the other. That's perfectly fine. Random fact number one. An episode of Peppa Pig called Mr. Skinny Legs was banned in Australia.
3: Mr. Skinny Legs?
0: It was all about spiders. And the message was, spiders can't hurt you. They're our friends, except there are spiders in Australia that
3: not
0: can definitely hurt you. So that episode of Peppa Pig is banned in Australia.
4: Anything can kill you in Australia, really.
0: Random fact number two. Midnight Cowboy is the only X-rated movie to ever win an Oscar for Best Picture. And when I say Midnight Cowboy, you probably at least heard this scene before.
5: They gotta have some kind of middleman. And that's where O'Daniel comes in, you know what I mean?
6: Hey! I'm walking here! I'm walking here!
0: Right, you've seen that, right?
3: Wasn't
0: this is not a sex movie. So the reason was they had just come out with those guides, and X was supposed to be like, hey, this is real mature.
3: He's a gay prostitute, though, right?
0: It is. So it's mature themes. But before too long, they started saying, oh, okay, X only means like hardcore pornography.
3: Right.
0: So it did win the Academy Award, but it was just when they had trotted out the PGs and R's and X's and stuff.
3: Also, wasn't that scene not rehearsed? Wasn't that scene...
0: Well, that...
7: Improvised?
0: That thing with the car was reportedly improvised by Dustin.
3: Because they didn't have filming permits.
7: That's an actual taxi driver.
3: Yeah, that's an actual... And I don't know if you notice his voice pitch, but it goes from his character voice into Dustin Hoffman. I'm walking here!
0: All right, let me see if I pick up on that.
5: And that's where O'Daniel comes in, you know what I mean?
6: Hey! I'm walking here! I'm walking here!
0: Oh, yeah. He just goes back into his Dustin Hoffman voice.
3: Yeah.
0: Good catch there. Random fact number three. This is a sports one. Did you know that a gay Major League Baseball player is credited with inventing the high five?
3: Really? A gay dude.
0: The first openly gay baseball star... Glenn Burke. And you can look this up. You can look it up and you'll see some other claims of where the first high five. But he's like front and center. Glenn Burke. Only played for four seasons. Former Dodgers outfielder who was called the next Willie Mays at one point. He was openly gay in the clubhouse, meaning... The coaches and other players knew that he was gay.
3: Oh, okay, but he wasn't just...
0: Nobody was back in the... You know what I mean?
3: Yeah.
0: This was like 1970s and 80s. Burke didn't come out to the public until 1982, a few years after leaving the majors, but his teammates knew that...
3: And they were cool with it?
0: Glenn Burke... To varying levels. Do you want me to go into it since this is our final one a little bit?
3: Yeah, sure.
0: Burke at different times said that his teammates didn't care. Also, he said at other times, prejudice drove him out of baseball.
3: Mm.
0: Team captain Davey Lope said no one cared.

0: cared about his lifestyle, calling him the life of the team. But some people did care, including Dodgers GM Al Campanis. Al Campanis offered to pay for a lavish honeymoon if Glenn Burke agreed to marry.
1: Mm.
0: Burke replied, "To a woman?" very first recorded high five took place on October 2nd, 1977, the last day of the baseball season. Dusty Baker hit his 30th home run of the year. Burke ran onto the field to congratulate him as Baker rounded third. Burke ran out. Burke had his arms in the air, and Baker slapped it. So, you know, I mean, Dusty Baker did his part, too. Liking the feel-good gesture, Burke started to high-five gay friends in San Francisco's Castro District, and it quickly became a gay signifier.
2: Oh, wow.
1: Not a high-low? I mean, a low-five? They weren't in the low.
0: There are low-fives. Glenn Burke died in 1995 at the age of 42 from complication of AIDS.
1: AIDS. You didn't even have to tell me. You just, all I knew, oh, gay guy, 80s? So, all right, probably AIDS.
0: So, there you go.
1: Yeah.
0: Good case for the first openly gay baseball player in Major League Baseball.
1: Super interesting.
0: To be the first one to do the high five.
1: Oh, you know what? This reminds me, too, that Iggy has challenged you and I to a trivia competition. But get this. Okay, Joanna, how dumb this is.
2: Okay.
1: Iggy doesn't want, like, somebody to come up with questions and then ask them, and we guess. He wants us all to watch episode of Jeopardy and then play along with them because he says he gets about 10 to 15 of the Jeopardy questions right every time we watch.
3: That's
2: kind of lame. Whoever yells out the Jeopardy answer first is
1: and
2: gets a point.
1: And then he's like, then best out of three episodes.
0: Right, right. But somebody's got to sit there with the calculator and deduct. Yeah. Like, if you try and, I was making a true daily double, you just lost everything.
1: Yeah.
3: You have to pause it out.
1: And you have to, like, bid money and stuff, too. It's like, well, can't we just play Trivial Pursuit? He's like, nope, we've got to watch Jeopardy.
3: I'm sure they have in real time. Jeopardy, the board game or something, right? Instead of having to watch the episodes.
1: Maybe.
3: Or the Nick and app.
0: Obviously, there are other places you get trivia questions that don't involve you pausing and starting over and over again. In honor of Glenn Burke, the inventor of the high five, who was the first openly gay man in Major League Baseball.

0: We made it to Friday, guys.
1: We made it to Friday.
0: That is for specifically for Edgar and his daughters who love hearing the Friday song.
1: How cool is that? That they love the show so much, they listen in so often that Richard Cheese gets them going.
0: They request Richard Cheese every Friday. But we made it to Friday. I'm so happy.
1: Good
0: Buzz
1: morning.
0: Is not here.
1: Yeah, Buzz is not.
0: Buzz but is we on are. Vacation. It's fine.
1: Yeah, it's good. He needs it.
0: He does, but I'm here. Nico's here, and we have a guest with us this morning.
1: I would like to introduce the, would you say you're the director or CEO, or how do you even title yourself?
2: I am the artistic director.
1: The artistic director.
0: Ooh, I like that.
1: Of the El Paso Film Festival. Carlos Corral, thanks for being in studio with us.
2: Hey, good morning, good morning. Always happy to be back here.
1: All right, so what even is a film festival, Carlos?
2: Well, modern day film festivals are actually a place where a community can gather and watch films that you are not going to see in a mainstream theater.
1: Okay, so these are like movie projects, short films, things that if you were in the cinematic universe, you would be trying to present to people, right?
2: Yeah, well, actually, a lot of movies get made is sometimes they're outside the studio system. So these are movies that, like, Paramount, Warner Brothers, anyone else, like, may not, like, sign off on and be like, I don't know, that sounds like a crazy story, a crazy idea.
1: Right.
2: And so these filmmakers go out and fundraise and get investors, and they say, no, I have a vision, I have something unique to say. And then a lot of times it's not very mainstream. So film festivals exist as a way, as a place where everyone can come in and see a lot of original things. So a lot of times at film festivals, you're not going to see sequels. You're not going to see remakes. You're not going to see, I don't know, what else do they do?
1: Rehashed old ideas that have already been done before. Yeah.
2: Yeah. Turning movies into TV shows, that kind of thing. Like, you're not going to see that. You're going to see like brand new original content.
1: And so film festival does not mean amateur. Some of these people are professional, right?
2: Well, it's a little bit of both. You know, like one of the segments we had yesterday was the first day of the festival. We have a segment called The Good, The Bad, and The Indie, where literally we have filmmakers, who are up and coming. You know, we're like, we see potential in them. You know, maybe they don't have all the resources yet, but they know how to tell a story. They know how to tell something unique. They know how to make us laugh. So by putting all of that together, then as they get the experience, they meet new people. And this is
1: very cool. Yeah.
2: Yeah. Film festivals are a way to network too. It's a way to get other people to be like, hey, I loved your movie. Let's work on a movie together, you and I.
1: This is going on through Sunday. You have several free events as well. Why don't you tell everybody about that?
2: Yeah, so what we decided to do this year is in the morning, we have our industry panels. We teamed up with Destination El Paso. We are hosting those at the Visitor Center in downtown El Paso. And then once you're done there, we split off into either the Plaza Theater or the El Paso Museum of Art, where we show free documentary shorts, free documentary features. And in the Plaza today, we're showing the Texas Shorts program. So these are filmmakers all across Texas that are featured. And then at 3 o'clock today, we have the El Paso Shorts, where we have 8 amazing short films from El Paso filmmakers.
1: El Paso filmmakers, that's exciting to hear about. And all of that information, I'm on the schedule right now, but it's elpasofilmfestival.org.
2: Yes.
1: And everything seems like it's getting started like at 10 a.m.
2: Yeah, we, well, because we also have secret parties at the end of the day, so we always try to say, let's do a little bit of a turnaround. Let's start at 10 instead of 9 or 8.
1: And secret is in, like, you just have to be able to make it through the day with everybody else, and then you'll find out about the
2: parties. Yeah, yeah, yeah. We always say, because usually sometimes people leave at different parts of the day, and we're like, come on, I'm going to reveal the secret party, like, around 8 o'clock, and then I do, and then they're like, oh, no, I can't. It's Thursday.
1: Yeah, yeah, all right. Well, I'm actually excited, because Joanna, they usually get real big editors or directors or people that are behind the camera a lot of times. And at 11:30, they're going to have a panel with Sandra Adair. Joanna, she's the one who edited Richard Linklater's Boyhood.
0: Oh, wow.
2: She's actually edited a lot of...
0: That 12-year movie?
2: Yeah, but she's edited a lot of his films.
1: A lot.
2: She's done Bernie. She's done, Before Sunrise.
1: Sunset, like a Scanner Darkly. Like, if I had a chance to go

0: that panel, I would ask her, how hard was that to edit? Like an entire rotoscoped film.
1: Yeah, yeah, I know. But she's been great, you know, and she's a member of the American Cinema Editors group. And I think it's great to, like, bring her on. She was actually the producer of a film called Due West that we had last year that won Best Narrative Feature with us. So she's not just an editor. She's also an independent
0: And a filmmaker as well.
1: Yeah, absolutely.
0: Well, she's an Academy Award nominated. And Joanna, I'm so sad Buzz isn't here because guess what else she edited?
2: What's that?
0: Dazed and Confused.
2: Oh, he loves that.
1: I'm telling you, like, she started, you know, when Linklater was barely starting out. And that's what's really cool about editors is that directors will work with them, like, for all their movies. Like, Quentin Tarantino had Sally Menke before she passed. And, you know, she was his editor since Reservoir Dogs. Richard Linklater's had her since Dazed and Confused.
0: So. Wow. So tell us about any of the shorts that you're excited about. Are there any standouts in your mind?
1: Yeah, actually, I'm going to unplug our local, but the El Paso shorts are really awesome this year. Much like our own film community here in the city, it's grown. You know, we all started out, you know, as a little bit amateur, but now there are some really amazing professionals. You know, we've got movies that have been shot on film by El Paso filmmakers.
0: Oh, wow.
1: Yeah, no, and while it's true, like, some people do leave El Paso and they go to LA or somewhere else, they do come back and film a lot of the movies here. And I feel like, okay, you're still an El Paso filmmaker at heart. You may not live here, but you told a story that is
0: absolutely
1: unique to El Paso.
0: Joanna, do you ever miss your media classes? Didn't you want to, like, do film stuff?
2: I did, yeah.
0: At some point, Joanna?
2: Radio was not the goal.
1: Well, you know, it's, you know, Joanna, it's not too late. You know, you can still get into this industry. You just got to write a story.
2: I feel like I could. Yeah. I should write the life and tale of working here.
0: Of working at the radio station, being Joanna Barba, being Buzz Adams.
2: Right.
1: Oh, yeah.
2: There's definitely a story there.
1: You guys could totally do a good movie here. Absolutely.
0: So, today you're going to have... why don't you tell us about the schedule today, specifically?
1: So, today...
0: I know Sandra Adair, that's going to be at the El Paso Visitor Center. That's going to be at 11:30.
1: And then starting at 10 o'clock, actually, believe it or not, we have a panel called Film Festivals in El Paso. So, this is where I'm getting the heads of the five families, so to speak.
0: That's nice. Hilarious.
1: But actually, El
0: that's
1: Paso...
0: hilarious.
1: El Paso has grown... grown and had a lot of film festivals. Like, I personally started out when I was the local film coordinator for the Plaza Classic Film Festival, and that was back in like 2010 or 2011 is when I started, and I stayed up there until about 2018, and then we spun off to El Paso Film Festival because we were getting just a lot of submissions, a lot of things, and you know, the Plaza Classic, if you guys have ever been there,
0: it shows
1: classic films. So I'm like, hey, we're getting a lot of stuff that's independent now, so maybe we should spin off. So we created this one, and then even from there, we have Film Frontera that also started about a year prior to us. So that one really brings out women filmmakers here from the border, border stories. And then we also have Oculto Film Festival, if you guys have ever heard of that one. That one actually started in Ciudad Juarez. Cabe Tejeda is a good friend of mine, and he brings it to El Paso in October. So that's kind of like our horror film festival. So it's a way to kind of let everyone know, because sometimes they're always asking, what is there to do in El Paso?
0: Yeah.
1: What kind of film? I was like, we actually have a lot of cool stuff.
0: We have some culture. Yeah, we've got some art. And for anybody who's interested, go on out to elpasofilmfestival.org. They've got the whole schedule there. I'm looking at tomorrow. They have the actor's journey. So if you're just interested in becoming an actor, you could go out

0: morning people necessarily.
1: No. But the actor's journey, the panel that Jenny's going to moderate. Again, it's free to attend at the Visitor Center on Saturday. But she'll be moderating with Elder Coltrane, John Eric Castro, Maria de Los Angeles. Like, there's going to be a lot of people there, and they're going to talk about what it's like being an actor, not just in El Paso, but also in LA and New York and other places. Because, yeah, I mean, the industry is shifting a lot. So listening to what everyone is doing professionally now is...
0: It's good to hear. And I definitely have a lot of friends. Like, LA, after pandemic, so many things have shifted from auditioning and people moving out. So El Paso, vibrant art and culture scene, and including a cinematic scene. Thank you, Carlos Corral, for coming in.
1: Absolutely.
0: Artistic director for the El Paso Film Festival. You can go to elpasofilmfestival.org for any more information.
1: And tonight is the 12th anniversary screening of Boyhood at the Plaza Theater at 7 o'clock.
0: Richard Linklater's Boyhood.
1: Tickets are $10. It's cheap. Come on out and have a fun Friday night.
0: Joanna, what's the plan for the rest of the morning?
2: Well, we've still got WinCash Q pin codes coming up in the 8 o'clock hour. And again, in the 8 o'clock hour, Nico, I really want to give away these Metallica tickets.
0: Okay, we'll give away Metallica in the 8 o'clock hour. Is that what we planned? All right. And then starting at 8:15, fuel up your life. 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
2: Yeah, all that's coming up, and the Metallica contest, Nico, we're doing it different today because we had a lot of complaints. People were saying it was too hard, it was too easy. So I think we found a middle ground here, and this is going to be exclusively for Metallica fans.
0: Perfect.
2: These questions are centered exactly to them. So if you

0: think you know everything about Metallica, then this contest is for you. 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

0: ask everybody not to type on your keyboards. I'm going to tell you what our Urban Dictionary word of the day is, then give you 30 seconds or so. You're going to try and give the closest definition, and whoever nails it gets $10,000. All right, you ready? Here's your Urban Dictionary word of the day. Friction maxing.
1: Can you spell that for me?
0: Friction, F-R-I-C-T-I-O-N,
1: okay.
0: Hyphen, maxing, M-A-X-X-I-N-G.
1: Okay.
0: Friction maxing. I'll be very interested to see what you guys come up with.
2: Okay. I got it.
0: I can see the wheels turning in your mind.
1: Right. Dirty.
0: Yeah, right.
1: All right.
0: You got yours, Joanna?
3: Yeah.
0: Friction maxing. Yeah. Everybody else in?
2: Yeah.
0: Okay, fine.
1: I didn't see you write anything down.
4: Well, it's more of a...
0: I like when you write it down in case you decide.
1: Yeah,
0: you know what? The reason I ask you to write it down is so you can't change your answer based on somebody else's answer. If you just
4: I'll go first then. How's that work?
0: Fine.
4: Okay.
0: Friction maxing.
4: Friction maxing. Okay. It is a sex term that requires increasing the sensation for your partner. So you're going to do something to make it a little bit more frictiony.
2: And then would that hurt?
4: I don't know. I don't do it. I don't participate in friction maxing, but...
1: Who knows? Maybe...
4: It's like, okay, this is what I'm going to say. Putting sandpaper on your dong.
1: Damn.
0: Wow. Okay. That's friction maxing.
4: Yeah.
0: Should I... Yeah, I'm going to try this something new. I'm going to tell you if the guess is right or wrong.
1: Okay.
2: Okay,
1: wrong.
0: It's wrong.
2: Good try, Nico.
4: Thanks.
1: Okay.
0: Joanna.
1: Yeah.
0: Friction maxing.
1: Well, just by the fact that you already said no to Nico, I'm going to assume it's not sexual, but I did write a sexual one.
0: All right. Let me hear what you wrote.
1: I said friction maxing is just another word for edging.
4: All right. Good answer.
0: Yeah, good answer.
1: What?
0: Sorry about that.
4: But wrong.
1: But wrong.
0: Okay. Danny Pedroza has a chance to redeem everybody here on the Urban Dictionary.
2: This is not my guess, but if it's a thing that the Mormons do.
0: I'm sorry, back up just a second.
4: It's a Mormon thing. Yeah.
2: The Mormons do, I forgot.
4: It's like soaking.
2: Soaking, there you go.
0: What? What is soaking?
2: You know what that is?
1: You know what it is. You just probably don't know what it's called.
4: It's penetration, but with no movement. You just stay there.
1: No, it's not penetration.
4: No, it is.
1: It is penetration.
4: Well, you don't move. You just stay there.
0: How does everybody know this?
1: Because it's a funny thing on Urban Dictionary.
2: It's a joke, yeah. Okay, but that was
4: because it means you're not having sex then.
1: You're right. The good Lord still sees you as pure.
4: If you just kind of park it and then don't do anything.
0: Dry humping?
4: No.
1: No, it's not dry humping.
4: There's penetration.
1: Isn't there a thing where like everybody around you like moves
2: the bed?
4: They jump on the bed so that they create the movement.
0: Wait.
1: So
0: there are multiple parties there. So it's basically an orgy that you're using to get around.
1: But only two people are participating in this orgy.
0: But there are other people jumping on the bed. That is an orgy.
4: No.
1: You're not supposed to be moving your bodies for penetration.
4: Or naked. You're not supposed to be naked either.
1: There's like a sheet with a hole.
0: Okay, I've heard about the sheet with the hole before. But
1: so it's that.
4: It's that, and then you just park it inside, and then the other people bounce on
0: I feel like I need to hear from somebody from the Church of Latter-day Saints.
4: Okay, so wasn't there a TV show about Mormons going wild or something? Or the secret sex life of Mormons?
1: Yeah.
4: That's where they talk about it. Like, that's where they talk about it all the time.
1: I heard it on Urban Dictionary.
0: All right, anyways, Danny, friction maxing.
2: I say it's like, you know, since we're in the cold weather right now, when you're just... you know, with your hands going like this, like a lot super fast, creating the most friction possible to warm up.
0: You want to get the max friction so you can warm your hands up a little bit.
2: Yeah.
0: It makes its own kind of sense.
2: Yeah.
1: That does warm my hands up.
4: I don't know how you wrote that all the way out.
0: So nobody got it right now. I'm afraid not.
2: Was that close?
1: Was it sexual?
0: It was not.
1: Mm. Oh. What?
0: Friction maxing is about bringing inconvenience back into your life. Basically, technology, Uber Eats, getting the directions on your phone is making
4: everything so lubed up.
0: It's making it

0: too easy.
1: I'm living life lubed up right now because I feel like I still need a pillow to bite down on.
0: Okay, so listen to this.
1: See, I can only offer that at an open mic. I can't do a whole set.
0: There's an article about it in The Guardian. It says the conveniences of modern life, such as Uber Eats and ChatGPT, are robbing us of satisfaction. And
1: what satisfaction?
0: I used to really take pride that I could figure out directions pretty good. It was just like a knack I had.
1: Uh-huh.
0: I think I lost it. I think it atrophied because of Google Maps.
1: So you literally lost it because you didn't use it.
2: Or Southwest.
1: If you don't use it, you lose it. Like people's social skills.
3: Oh, remember when I drove you to get your car that day and you didn't know how to get anywhere?
2: Oh, man.
3: And you literally didn't know how to get anywhere.
0: I'm making a point about...
1: Oh, yes, go on.
0: So
1: we're using real life examples. Okay.
0: They say, worse yet, all these modern conveniences are infantilizing us. Maybe we should go back in time. Well, hold on. I didn't explain it that well, but here is a TikToker.
4: The tools we have really enable us to never have to experience inconvenience. And in fact, we've gotten into the habit of using them as an escape, so much so that they're not even an escape anymore. It means that anything that is not as easy as those tools is so hard. Friction maxing is the process of building up our tolerance for, quote, inconvenience. One way is to stop sharing your locations, that you have to ask, where are you? Stop using ChatGPT, buy a cookbook, text your friends for advice, go to the grocery store, invite people over without cleaning, babysit for someone. These are just like things that we used to do all the time, but that now we have really tried to replace with technology.
3: I kind of disagree. I think that sounds magical and wonderful and like kind of idealistic to go back to a simpler time. But everybody who uses stuff is going to be ahead of the game or a little bit ahead of the people who are.
1: Well, you're just going to look at them and be like, well, why did you make it difficult when you could have just done this?
3: Right. Or like, oh, I spent 30 hours to get this project done for work or for for school. And meanwhile, my classmates did it in 2 hours and their life, and they got a better grade.
0: You probably learned the lesson better than they did.
3: I don't know if that's true or not. Or it could
1: just make you extremely bitter.
0: So I think I could point out a few things in my life that it's not like I never adopted the modern easy version of doing it.
1: Okay.
0: For instance, when I want to go to a movie, I wait until I'm at the box office, buy the tickets there.
3: Yeah, insane.
0: I notice I'm the only one that there's no line.
2: How many movies everybody else miss because of that?
0: Like I show up and I can't get a ticket for it? Only if it's like the opening day for a big blockbuster or something. For the most part, the theaters are empty.
3: Danny, it's because Buzz is such a simpleton that he tried to use online ticketing and messed up so bad.
1: He once bought three tickets to the same movie thrice.
0: Yeah, but that was because of MoviePass.
1: He bought nine tickets.
2: When?
1: Just Buzz and like two other people.
2: Wow.
3: So I think he's frustrated on that. But you've bragged to me that same day we were getting your car. Remember we needed to access your email? And you were like, it's on my phone. Let's just drive to the place to print it out there. And it was like, you can get stuff from your email.
2: Buzz was friction maxing at that point.
3: But Buzz was like proud of it. He was like, I don't need

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0: Daniel, you know, working on a Saturday. Nice. And
1: we got Veronica on the weekend.
0: I heard Veronica on the weekend. And it was like, you know, I drove something like 1,500 miles. And I didn't hear anything that could hold a camera to what we go on.
2: That could hold a camera?
0: A candle, excuse me. That could hold a candle to what we got.
3: I couldn't find anything that could hold a camera to what we do in this place.
4: You understood what you were saying.
5: Yeah, I got it.
1: Don't do that. You know he's got that dysphoria.
5: Oh, yeah, I forgot rejection is a thing that you don't like. You know, one of the simplest pleasures that I love pretty much every day is making Joanna laugh. Like, just off air. I made her spit some...
4: What happened right now?
1: What did
5: I made her do a spit take off air.
1: My coffee got everywhere.
4: Were you guys laughing at something I said?
5: No, it was about how... you know what? I don't even remember.
1: Well, because you said, like, Buzz, we talked. He was telling you. Like, you told him.
4: Dude, we talked about
5: this. Because Buzz is reading things about his psychological state. He now thinks he has some insight because he's listened to a podcast about ADHD.
0: It was a two-part podcast.
1: I like how you emphasize that.
5: So Buzz is online looking at things, and he's asking Danny, who's got his master's in psychology.
1: All right.
4: Thank you.
5: And Buzz is like, I think I'm avoidant. I think I use avoidance as a coping mechanism, and it's something that we've just told him, like, constantly.
1: Danny's like, I told you.
4: Yeah.
5: And I told Joanna. Well, he didn't hear it because he's got ADHD.
4: Oh, that's
1: funny. And I had coffee in my mouth.
0: I'm worried some people might hear this, but it's honestly, I was listening to this podcast, and I was like, holy crap, this explains, and I found out one thing, like a lot of people, my generation, Gen X. Yeah. Found out that they had ADHD when their kids were being diagnosed. Yeah, so this would have been like 94, 95. You're taking your kid and it's like, well, this is what happens. And they, you know, and the parent would say, God, that's me too.
5: So what did you think it was when we would talk all about ADHD before this? Did you just think it was
1: I would like to clarify. Buzz is all like, why did no one tell? And the only reason Nico, Danny, and I are laughing at this is because we've told him countless times, innumerable. We think you might have ADHD.
0: But always I took it in a joking way.
5: I sat down with you, and I think I printed something out that was like, look at these symptoms, look at you. And you were just like, did you just think it was some mumbo jumbo, some psychological,
0: I mean, since we're dealing in honesty today, can I be honest?
1: This is a safe space.
0: It always sounded like a bunch of BS to me.
5: Really?
0: Like anything that can excuse any kind of behavior that you just say, well,
1: I'm interested to know what exactly was said in this podcast that made you realize
4: the same stuff we're probably saying. Because I remember one time I told you that in a genuine way, like, but I think you might have ADHD on air, and you got offended. I'm like, oh.
0: Yeah, because I thought it was a joke.
5: Because he has rejection sensitive dysphoria.
0: RSD.
4: RSD?
0: I'm going to read that entire DS5 manual.
4: I have it pulled up right now.
0: Later today. No, but let me tell you something.
5: He's just reading from the DSM and looking like...
0: In grade school, one time, I got removed from class, not for being disruptive. All I knew was, hey, you know those kids that you only kind of see...
1: At lunch.
4: And they have, like, someone there with them?
0: And they live in the basement?
4: Yeah.
0: And that's honestly...
1: They put you in the basement.
0: Yeah, well, that's where... They put me down there for, like, 2 weeks. And I didn't know what was going on. I mean, I didn't get in trouble, per se. But honestly, when I was in class in grade school, I would come up with any kind of alternate fantasy.
5: Did your mom ever get mad at you or put you in timeouts a lot? Were you always in trouble with her for misbehaving? Or you might not have the hyperactivity part. You might just have ADD.
0: No, I think the hyperactivity part is all in my head because the teacher's talking and I'm doing anything but... Paying attention to what
5: the hyperactivity part is. The kids who run around, they're bouncing off the walls because it looks like they have too much sugar.
0: I think as you grow up, maybe you kind of replace that with instead of you're physically running around, your mind is kind of running around when it should be focusing on a meeting or a conversation.
5: But that's also ADD. Like. Just so everybody's listening and so Buzz doesn't confuse or muddy the issue, ADD and ADHD both are... They're separate.
1: They are separate.
5: Yeah. They're not the same. And the hyperactivity part is the component where you get diagnosed and go, oh, that's the part where it goes. You could have ADD. You don't know yet.
0: I don't know. I got a strong feeling about this one, guys. Anyway, 2 weeks I'm in this basement. I

0: I finally got, like, paroled.
1: Okay.
0: Because my parents went to church with the counselor's brother. You know what I mean? It was a small town. Everybody knew everybody. Okay. I think they might have said, we prefer him to be, you know, in the other class.
1: Your parents sure do care about your education.
2: Okay, so Danny, I was also telling Buzz that, you know, stimulants are normally prescribed, the pharmaceutical route are stimulants, but caffeine has classically been a way to treat mild ADD. And Buzz, I think, drinks probably so much Dr. Pepper, he's probably been self-medicating, with the caffeine and Dr. Pepper for a long time. Do you ever feel weird if you don't have any Dr. Pepper or coffee during the day?
0: Man, sometimes I buy those tiny cans now, so they're like not as big.
1: Yeah.
0: Like, I drink one of those, and it's like, oh, man, it's like what I imagine a junkie gets a rush off of.
3: Like a high?
0: Like, oh, man, I really needed that. So I don't mean to talk about it in a flippant way, because there are probably people out there who have ADHD, but I'm just trying to be as honest as possible.
1: Buzz is barely finding it. After we've been telling him for years, I'm going to throw a chicken wing at photos.
0: Oh, people love your Shaq impression. From earlier today, when you dropped your Shaq impression,
1: I'm so happy people liked it.
0: Loved it.
1: I'll do it again.
4: Hey, Morning Buzz Show. It's Mel Mel. Hey. I agree that Buzz most likely has ADHD, because I've been told that myself as well that I do. But as a Gen Xer, that was not coined back when
0: we were kids. We didn't have that.
4: We got racked upside the head and told to sit down and be quiet.
0: Yep.
4: And it was blamed on sugars. They didn't have a coin for it. That's why. There was no coin term for it. Or readily acceptable term for it. So, yeah, most times.
0: Boy, Mill is right about that. You know, if you're like, hey, I have trouble concentrating, well, try harder.
3: Yeah. Mm-hmm. There was a lack of, I think, of knowledge and awareness of the diagnosis, for sure.
2: Right, and now, probably, Danny, would you agree? A lot of people are self-medicating who probably don't know that they have these things.
3: Yeah, oh, absolutely. I think that is the number one thing. Yeah.
5: I think some people are just weak.
3: They're just trying to diagnose that, you know, make it worse.
0: Well, no, I'm playing a caller, Danny.
3: That's why.
5: I think some people are just weak, you know? They find any diagnosis to help them feel better about themselves, but maybe you're just crazy. Who knows?
0: I know some people find that offensive. I can relate to that line of thinking.
2: You used to think like that?
0: Up until still 2 days ago, I kind of thought like that.
3: I feel like you're finally catching up, Buzz, in terms of all this stuff.
2: Yeah, anybody who thinks that all mental health issues are BS.
0: I didn't know that it was as common as it turns out to be. It's
3: very common.
0: Strikingly common. But I also don't want to be a poster child for anything. I just want to quit doing these things that are harmful. You know, just in I think it's just to get my mind to quiet down.
3: What would you say you struggle with most, like, mentally with this?
2: How has ADHD impacted your
3: life? Yeah, we got to do a segment.
1: Look at him.
0: Yeah, it's like I never have a moment's peace in my head.
3: And I know you,
0: like, when I lay down to sleep, it's just reeling.
2: Well, you could also have an anxiety disorder. Who knows?
3: It could be comorbid.
0: Or, as the previous call, maybe I'm just crazy.
3: That's what we got to practice.
1: Which, I've told you, is one of the many characteristics that have made your show very successful.
2: Yeah.
1: So don't take the meds.
0: Don't take the meds.
1: No, I'm kidding. You should definitely take the meds.
3: We can practice mindfulness.
0: I'm not practicing mindfulness.
1: Why not? Why is that where you draw the line?
3: It's evidence-based.
0: Because I don't like talking about myself.
2: No, mindfulness isn't talking to anybody. You just have to think about yourself.
0: Somebody teaches you how to do it.
3: Buzz, after this, I'll teach you some quick skills that you can use.
1: We should all have a session with him.
2: When Danny says evidence-based, he means there are a lot of studies that have shown that people who take time to just, like, center themselves in their brain,
3: ground themselves in the present moment, and
2: actually, I know, but studies have shown it works.
0: Yeah. Apparently, they have very, very effective pharmaceuticals that have been developed and tested over time. I want the right kind, though, not the.
3: Watch him get on Adderall and
1: he's just snorting it.
0: And then I'm just boring. Is that what the concern is?
1: Yes.
0: Because our boss told me, don't go anywhere near anything for
2: Brad has tried not to fix you this whole time.
0: It's like,
2: he's like, no, a broken Buzz is a good.

0: it's basically he was telling me, because I had to return the rental truck and he gave me a ride, and he was, and I was telling him all this stuff that I'm telling you, and he's like, yeah, I don't think you want to go down that road, guy.
1: You don't want, don't fix it.
0: It's your quirkiness that makes the show.
2: You know, the other day my girlfriend showed me the episode of The Simpsons where I guess they found like a crayon on his brain and they took it out and he became all smart, and then they're Homer. Like, oh, put it back in because people liked him how he was before. Yeah.
3: But there's a crayon in his head. I don't mean to laugh at you, buddy.
0: All right, well, listen, I just had to get some of this off my chest.
3: I'm so happy.
2: You didn't text
3: I'm
2: us
3: so
2: about
3: happy
2: it.
3: That you have found Jeez. Something that you relate to and that maybe feels like a weight off of your shoulders.
0: It also still seems like a convenient excuse for a lot of things.
3: What would be the
1: it's
3: convenient
1: not,
3: excuse
1: no,
3: for it?
1: There's no excuse. Like, there's no excuse for it. Like, those behaviors, these things, they don't excuse people's life. They just give you clarity and insight.
3: Exactly.
2: Now, can I do something about it, Buzz?
1: Yeah.
2: Yeah.
0: I know. I'm going to see a psychiatrist because they can prescribe. Yeah. There you go.
2: They can. Yeah.
0: All right. Have a great one, everybody. Sorry about that outburst there at the end, but I just thought it was fair to let everybody know. I got this thing I thought was BS up until like a week ago.

0: I think that we should do the cash code a little early today, yes. Nico.
1: Well, we're only, that's like 3 minutes, right?
0: We're about 3 minutes ahead. But that way people aren't like, hey, you forgot the cash code.
1: Well, 95.5 KLAQ wants to fuel up your life. Win cash, $25,000. That'll fuel up your bank account big time. And starting today at 8, like right now, all the way to 5, every hour, you'll get a Qcash pin code to enter into the KLAQ app. And there will also be a daily winner of $250 brought to you by Oscar Leaser's Hyundai of El Paso and Hyundai of East El Paso. Give me fuel, give me fire, give me that which I desire.
0: That's going to go off any minute now, I know it. But anyway, your cash code for this hour, let's turn that down, is 632. That's 632.
1: Wait, did you just say 632?
0: I did just say 632.
1: Nice.
0: Very nice. Enter that into the KLAQ app right now for your chance at $250 for daily winners and a chance at that grand prize of $25,000.
1: Hey, Buzz is out today, but Joanna and I are a man in the fort.
0: We are. I think we're doing a good job.
1: Yeah.
0: Do
1: you think Buzz is different since his self-diagnosis of ADHD?
0: I think a lot has been revealed about himself.
1: I think he's more aware. Yeah, I think he's a little bit more self-aware.
0: He is. He actually called earlier this morning to make sure that everything was running fine, if we were okay, which is out of character for him.
1: That's weird. When I was at the Horses and Harvest Festival last weekend, I was asked by a lot of people, they're like, are you and Buzz really friends?
0: Aww.
1: I was like, yeah, we're really, yes. Like, he's like my best friend. And they're like, no, but sometimes it doesn't sound like you guys are friends.
0: It might sound like that, but no, you guys are friends.
1: Yes.
0: He's nice. Yes. You guys are nice with each other.
1: Very nice.
0: When no one's looking, I know you guys.
1: Yes. Very, very good
0: Nico,
1: friends. Yes, Joanna.
0: What do you think about getting some Metallica tickets out?
1: Let's get those Metallica tickets out to some winners.
0: Oh.
1: There
0: Whoa.
1: It is.
0: Whoa. That was cool.
1: We already did the cash code, but now it's time for Metallica tickets. Today is the first day that they go on sale. Am I right, Joanna?
0: You are correct to the general audience. They are on sale at 10 a.m. today. They're also going to be available not just through Ticketmaster, but at the Don Haskins Center box office.
1: Oh, I'm really tempted to just drive by and
0: you should. After we do this contest,
1: picks.
0: I want you to go down there and see if there are actually people lining up for that. But for now, I have a trivia contest.
1: That means we need contestants.
0: I need contestants, starting with caller number 5. We're going to start getting some contestants. And then if you don't, you're going to have 5 seconds to answer this question. We're not going to go any longer than that.
1: What's our number?
0: Our number to call in for Metallica tickets is 915-910-4995. Caller number 5. If you are a Metallica whiz, if you know everything about Metallica, this contest is specifically for you. And I was told by Danny, this is going to weed out what he

0: call, what Danny calls
1: the posers.
0: The posers. And I'm not going to lie, he gave me this quiz earlier this week. I did not get a lot of them.
1: Oh.
0: So I wasn't that confident. But if you are confident enough and you know a lot about Metallica, you know all the trivia from them, you know everything from their early days.
1: The history.
0: The history of Metallica. This contest is for you. Caller number 5-915-910-4995. Coming back, we're going to have the Metallica contest, Nico.
1: Woo.
0: All right.
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1: Texas water has got to do a whole lot. 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

0: The phone lines immediately started ringing the second I said Metallica tickets.
1: Lit up like Christmas.
0: But we've got our contestants.
1: Did I hear Domingo?
0: Domingo is our first contestant, yes.
1: I wonder if it's our Domingo.
0: I know. I don't know if it is our Domingo. Let's find out. Now, I have not done a live call on this board in so long.
1: So. Oh, yeah. So we are not in Buzz's studio. So we are doing stuff a little different.
0: God, I hope I got it right. Domingo, are you there?
2: Hello.
1: Domingo.
0: Hello.
1: Is anybody out there? Can you hear us?
2: Oh. Hello.
1: Hello.
0: Domingo?
1: Can you hear us?
2: I can hear you. You're a little staticky, though.
1: Oh, that's unfortunate. Well, but as long as you can hear us and you can hear our question is the most important thing.
0: Domingo, are you our caller who calls in almost every morning to the neckline?
2: What's the local line?
1: No, I don't. This is not
0: okay,
1: him.
0: Okay, no, that's not him. All right, Domingo, are you ready for your question? Nico, if you could go ahead and keep a timer on for me. 5 seconds.
1: Domingo,
0: you're going to get 5 seconds to answer this question. If you don't answer it in those 5 seconds, or if you answer it wrong, I'm going to have to go to the next caller, okay?
2: Okay.
0: All right. For Metallica tickets, Domingo, what was the first Metallica song to get a music video?
2: The first Metallica song that came on the radio?
0: To get a music video.
2: Oh.
1: Dun, dun, dun, dun, dun, dun, dun, dun, dun. And that's almost time, Domingo. Time. What's
0: time.
1: What's your answer?
2: Ride the Lightning? Creeping Death?
0: Which one?
2: Creeping Death.
0: I'm sorry. Neither of those were the right answer.
1: Thanks for playing, Domingo.
0: Sorry, Domingo. All right. We're going to have to go on to the next one. This is Juan. Juan, are you there?
3: Yes, ma'am.
0: All right. You're going to have 5 seconds to answer this question. Do you think you know a lot about Metallica?
3: Somewhat.
0: Somewhat? All right. Nico, if you could keep time for me.
1: Got it.
0: All right, Juan, for Metallica tickets. What album is The Call of Cthulhu on?
1: Dun, dun.
3: Black.
1: Dun, dun.
0: Is that your final answer?
3: Black.
0: Oh, my God. I am so sorry, Juan. That is not the correct answer.
3: Oh, man.
0: All right.
1: Next time, sir.
0: And now on to Ernesto. Ernesto, are you there?
4: I'm here.
0: All right. You're going to have 5 seconds to answer this question. Are you ready? Okay.
4: Let's go.
0: What was Cliff Burton's last album with Metallica?
4: Say that again?
0: What was Cliff Burton's last album with Metallica?
4: Oh, he died after Ride the Lightning, right before Injustice for All came out.
0: But what was
4: Master of Puppets. It was Master of Puppets, sorry. It was Master of Puppets, and then after that he died, and then One came out with Jason Newsted.
0: All right, and your final answer is?
4: Master of Puppets.
0: Ernesto. I am very happy to report that you got the answer right.
1: Congratulations, Ernesto.
0: It was indeed Master of Puppets.
1: And it sounds like you know your Metallica trivia. How happy are you for these tickets?
0: Ernesto?
4: So how do we celebrate? How do we do this? What's the deal?
0: I'll let you know in a bit. Tell me, who are you taking to see Metallica with you?
4: Oh, yeah. This will be like my fourth time.
1: Oh, nice.
0: And who are you going to take? Who are you taking?
4: Say that again?
0: Who are you going to take with you?
4: Oh, my wife.
0: That's a good answer. That's a good answer. And that's all right.
4: We won, darling.
0: You want to know something funny? I think that Ernesto and his wife were both on phones trying to get through.
1: Hilarious.
0: Because the first one who answered was his wife, and then she like handed the phone over to him.
1: Well, I'm glad that the tickets are going to some real fans.
0: That's
1: enjoy
0: teamwork right there.
1: The show, guys.
0: Enjoy the show. Ernesto, please don't hang up. I'm going to put you on hold, and then I'm going to talk with you, all right?
4: Okay, sounds great. Thank you. Come on.
0: Woo! I was starting to think that the questions were too hard.
1: Right.
0: And when he said like the wrong one at first, I was like, damn, I'm going to have to go through another round of

0: people to get a winner.
1: I was wondering how many of those questions you're going to have to go through at some point.
0: You know what? Danny gave me 13 of them.
1: He did, and they were good.
0: They're good questions. They were vetted by not just our boss, but by Buzz as well. They all thought they were really good questions. I'm glad we got a winner in Ernesto, who's going to be taking his wife to see Metallica. Tickets for Metallica go on sale at 10 a.m. through Ticketmaster and the Don Haskins Center box office. We're going to send Nico out in a bit to go see if there are people lining up outside. I really want to see and hear from the people out there. Find out what they're up to, Nico.
1: Yeah, let's see it.
0: All right, we're going to come back with more of the Buzz Adams Morning Show after this.
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4: That's the sound of the police. That's the sound of the bees.
5: Actual crime stories from around the world and across the nation, and I would ask everybody to have paper and pencil or pen handy.
6: Oh, all right.
5: And we're going to have Florida main game coming up. A 48-year-old woman was arrested for trespassing at a CVS in Michigan, and when they got to the jail, a corrections officer discovered she was trying to smuggle something into the jail.
7: Like drugs or something?
5: Something. Yeah, wine, actually. The 48-year-old woman is named Monique McChiani, and she was arrested for trespassing at a CVS. How do you trespass at a CVS? Like they'd kicked her out previously and told her she wasn't welcome or what? The cops cuffed her, patted her down for weapons and didn't find anything and put her in the squad car. But she paused. Monique said she couldn't get inside. Police said she didn't have a choice, and so she slowly and awkwardly maneuvered her way into the back seat. The police noted her struggling to move, so they had her checked out by a female corrections officer at the jail. Turns out Miss McChiani's limited range of motion was because she had a full bottle of wine inside her holy of holies.
6: Hoo-ha's.
5: A full bottle of wine? Not one of those mini bottles, like a full-on typical bottle, you know, like a bottle of wine. If you want a more accurate visual, God bless your heart. The police say that she, quote, concealed a bottle of Cupcake Vineyards Pinot Grigio.
7: Oh, that's a good one. That's a really nice brand.
5: Inside her purse.
7: Yeah.
8: Oh, God.
7: Is that a prison wallet for women?
8: It's a prison wallet, yeah.
5: Oh, you guys get two.
7: What are the tiny little purses that you guys carry called?
6: Clutches. I was thinking snatch. Sorry. Never mind.
5: A clutch or a snatch?
8: Or a
5: yeah.
8: Snatch.
5: Well, sometimes your snatch can be a clutch.
7: Your snatch can come in clutch.
5: Police say she had stolen it from the CVS that she was trespassing at.
8: And they just like, you could keep that, yeah.
5: On Wednesday, the woman pleaded guilty to a felony contraband count that

0: headlines after telling a court that he needs his emotional support animal by his side to complete his sentence. His sentence involved community service, and the man, 38-year-old Terry O'Shea, says that he is not doing it without his support animal by his side. His support animal is a bearded dragon. So, like, it's an emotional support lizard, okay? Mr. O'Shea was convicted of dangerous driving. But before he started his required meeting with social workers, his lawyer identified his bearded dragon, Mishu, as an emotional support animal. Here's what O'Shea had to say. We don't go anywhere without each other. And apparently it's because Mishu helps prevent him from getting agitated. The court has delayed sentencing while psychiatric reports are completed. So there is no word yet on whether Mishu the Bearded Dragon will officially be allowed to attend.
1: Oh, wow.
2: I can't do community service unless I have my lizard with me.
0: Well, not just the community service. Also, anytime he's got to meet with, well, they say a social worker, so I think it's kind of like a probation situation, possibly. This is not our Florida man game, but a man in Florida was caught on camera stealing steaks and brisket by shoving them down his pants.
2: Yep. That's the way to...
1: What?
0: I gotta tell you, the price of red meat is really expensive right now.
2: Tuck your meat in, sir.
1: Oh, God.
0: According to reports, the man left the store with pricey cuts of beef tucked deep down inside his pants. He also shoved a bottle of wine in his pants before making his getaway.
2: Is that a lot of meat in your pants, or are you just happy to see me?
0: After employees chased the man down, they were able to get everything back, but the shoplifter got away before police could arrive. But the store still wants him found and prosecuted. Got a little audio from the store owner. Talking about the guy who shoved meat down his pants. And he says, the owner says, they seemed like they were pants made specifically for shoplifting.
3: Big pants. I think they're like made for stealing. You know, he has them blocked at the bottom so it doesn't go through. Came over here, looked around to see if anybody was looking, and he shoved it in his pants. He ended up going across the street to Publix. One of my employees was on break and saw all the rest of the stuff that he had.
4: Brisket, wine.
3: Called the cops, and we got everything back. He ran off after we got the stuff back. By the time the cops got there, he was gone. But they have a good description. They have the video, and I'm sure he's on foot somewhere.
2: And he shoved it in.
0: He just shoved it up there. The news reporter, I have to describe it to you, because the news reporter, the brisket that he shoplifted, and it's a huge brisket.
2: It's like a 100-pound brisket.
0: Oh, it's maybe not 100 pounds, but it's a big brisket.
1: I wonder what kind of pants they were.
2: Chinos. Parachute pants.
1: What's those ones that have all the pockets?
2: Cargo pants. That was always like, so EMT pants is what we would call them, at least, but they have tons of pockets on them too.
0: Were they cargo pants?
2: No, they would be more, I guess they were. Yeah, I guess they're essentially cargo pants, yeah.
0: I think this guy could have just like taped around the bottom, you know, so the steaks don't fall down his pant leg, and just kind of taped it up real good.
2: Yeah, that's true.
0: Is that guy
2: throwing meat in his pants?
0: Are you ready for a Florida man game?
2: Woo!

0: quick.
1: Elderly Florida man sues Waffle House over a picture of blank. I feel like I should repeat that.
2: Yes. What?
1: Elderly Florida man sues Waffle House over a picture of blank. So he's elderly.
2: Uh-huh.
1: He's suing the Waffle House. And it all is because of a picture of blank. All right, Joanna's writing. I see Joanna. She's about finished.
2: Okay.
1: How you guys doing?
3: I'm thinking. That's
2: picture
3: a tough one. That's
2: of
3: a tough one.
2: Alligator.
1: Here, let me play the think music.
2: Picture of this. Hot pocket? No, they don't sound hot pockets at Waffle House.
3: No.
0: It's just chicken and waffles, right?
2: Yeah.
1: Waffle?
3: No, they got like
2: breakfast.
1: It's like a pancake. Yeah, you know
3: they got like regular breakfast
2: Waffle House.
3: Bowls and stuff like that.
1: Waffle House, I think, is famous for having a lot of late night fights, either in the store or in the parking lot.
2: Yeah.
1: They say if you don't see a fight, you're not getting the whole Waffle House experience.
0: All right, give it one more time.
1: Elderly Florida man sues Waffle House over a picture of blank. All right, let's get answers, guys. You got to put something down.
3: Yeah, I got it. Yeah.
2: Okay.
1: Joanna, elderly Florida man sues Waffle House over a picture of what?
2: I put sausage and eggs because it could look suggestive and sexual.
1: So he was like his
2: and
1: elderly sensibilities offended. Were offended. Okay.
0: That's a good
2: sausage
0: answer.
2: Sausage and eggs.
1: That doesn't mean you're right, but good answer.
2: Okay, thank you.
1: Danny Pedroza.
3: Yeah. So, you know how a lot of businesses tend to sometimes put a picture of the manager?
1: Okay.
3: So, yeah. I think that is what they are
1: so
3: suing.
1: So, you think the elderly Florida man is suing the Waffle House over a picture of the store manager?
3: Yeah.
1: All right.
2: Okay.
1: Nico.
0: Gosh, I mean, I'm trapped in between two answers for two of you, but I guess I'll just have to go with my initial thought. An elderly man in Florida
1: sues Waffle House.
0: It's an old man, I assume, because there was a picture of a black person.
2: Oh, that's a good answer.
0: Yeah.
3: And that was
2: good
3: the manager.
2: Answer.
0: And it, yeah, you know what? That's why it could have been yours as well, Danny.
2: Did you write it on your cup? Okay.
0: Nobody?
2: Nobody? Not even the sausage and eggs.
0: I also had this one.
2: Hey, that's a good answer, too.
1: What did you put there? You can't say it?
2: Boob.
0: That was chicken before that, though.
2: Thieves.
1: Elderly Florida man is suing Waffle House.
2: Wait, give us a hint.
1: It's a food item they serve in the Waffle House.
0: Okay.
3: Oh, man.
0: So yours was good, Joanne. Is it a picture of chicken breasts?
2: Nico.
1: No.
3: Of the bowls with the hash brown and egg?
1: You guys are not even close.
2: No?
3: No way.
2: Okay, what? Okay, I'm ready. Okay, go.
1: A strawberry shortcake waffle.
0: Okay.
2: Wow.
0: I was going to put waffle, and I thought, that's too stupid.
2: Right?
1: An 84-year-old man in Florida is suing the Waffle House after getting distracted by a picture of their strawberry shortcake waffle, which he says led to him tripping and falling over a high curb and sustaining injuries.
0: Why do you have such delicious looking waffles distracting everybody from walking around?
2: Your strawberry waffle has distracted me.
1: Yes, so the man is 84 years old. He says that he was walking and he saw this photo that I'm showing you guys.
2: Okay.
1: And was so distracted he didn't notice that there was a high curb.
2: A dollar for that waffle?
1: You get a waffle for a dollar? That's insane.
2: That waffle would distract me as much as a blue waffle. So. Yeah, I would sue too.
1: Better than I'd be a like, blueberry waffle.
2: Your Honor, the waffle is only a dollar.
1: 84-year-old Edward Bowles of Florida is suing Waffle House because last year, he saw an ad for their limited edition strawberry shortcake waffle in the window. He was distracted by the delicious image and tripped over what his lawyer calls an abnormally high curb. He fell smack face first into the pavement. Now, he didn't bounce right back up.

0: rules are pretty simple. I'm going to give you a headline involving a Florida man, and you're going to fill in the blank. So are you ready? Listen carefully.
1: Okay.
0: Elderly Florida man.
2: Buzz. Sorry. That was.

0: have a good laugh about it. He was in pretty rough shape and, according to his lawyer, needed to be hospitalized.
1: Oh, my God.
0: His lawyer says he suffered some severe and permanent injuries, including a torn rotator cuff. The lawsuit accuses Waffle House of, quote, increasing the risk of harm by prioritizing market and visual appeal over pedestrian safety. Do you want some more details?
1: Okay.
0: The man and his lawyer are looking for $300,000 settlement from Waffle House.
2: I need a lot of money because of your dumb...
1: Your freaking waffle.
0: A Waffle House lawyer said they are denying the blame because the premises are, quote, maintained in a reasonably safe condition. And that the man, Mr. Bowles, neglected to use reasonable care to protect himself. They also say that the raised curb was open and obvious. However, Mr. Bowles' lawyer said it would be, quote, disingenuous for Waffle House to suggest that Mr. Bowles should have been watching where he was walking when it was Waffle House who distracted his attention away from where he was walking. Once again, here's that delicious ad for the strawberry shortcake waffle.
1: I wish it was in color, but look.
2: Yeah, it looks like it's from
1: the
2: 1960s.
1: It's only a dollar. You can't beat that price,
2: I love
1: Your
2: how
1: Honor.
2: That's the most... distracting part.
1: It's a dollar.
0: Maybe those were his last words before he hit the pavement.
1: Yeah, right.
0: Only a dollar.

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2: Do you think it's all that unusual that I keep things like fundraising letters from the Donald Trump for president campaign?
3: Only when you explain it as you're keeping Nazi memorabilia.
2: Historical memorabilia.
3: In the context of, so we never forget. it's going to be a Holocaust museum item in the future.
2: Yeah, someday. You don't even have to project it into the future. Right now, people are trying to say that Donald Trump didn't call for a riot to overthrow the outcome of the 2020 election. People are making that argument.
3: Oh, actually,
2: those people are heroes.
3: No. Somebody wanted me to remind you, why haven't we talked about him fundraising? He's having a gala for the January 6th rioters.
2: Right, to raise money for him. These people are all going to get out of prison, and they're all going to get government jobs in the Trump administration. All of these people who did Trump's bidding.
3: Criminals.
2: Okay, here's the thing. He should be ineligible for being president. He shouldn't even be allowed on the grounds of the White House because he lost an election. And unlike any other president in American history, he didn't accept the results. And he motivated his people to come to Washington, D.C. and try and intimidate lawmakers into changing the election. It's just the kind of thing that he should be prohibited from being president.
3: And then what we were saying is that, then they're going to have January 6th reenactments, like the Civil War reenactors.
2: Civil War reenactors.
4: Morning, Buzz. Hey, Buzz, you talked about the Civil War reenactments. I watched a really, really good independent documentary about those. I mean, the guy was from, I can't remember what state down there in the South where they're real hardcore about that. But the point of the documentary was that Civil War reenactments are a very racist thing. It's a Southern pride thing, man. And even back when there were still Civil War veterans around, they didn't do them. These things didn't start till the 60s in the middle of the civil rights movement. It was kind of like a pushback because the actual Civil War veterans saw and experienced the true horrors of war, man. They were killing each other and everybody was, at the end of the day, American. So, yeah, I'll try to find it and send it y'all's way. It's a really good documentary. But, yeah, those Civil War reenactments, you're saying everybody wants to be the Confederacy, that's because it's a very racist thing, man. Anyways, y'all have a great day, guys. Love y'all. Bye-bye.
2: I had seen, a 2020 story or 48 hours many, many years ago about the Civil War reenactors, and they were pointing out that the one drawback is nobody wants to be a Union soldier. All these Civil War reenactors want to be Confederate soldiers. And I thought,
5: Well, it was
2: it's not very often that people want to pretend to be the losers.
3: We did not lose, all right? It was not a civil war. It was a...
6: It was rigged.
3: A war of northern aggression.
2: Mm-hmm.
3: And it was rigged, yeah.
2: And it was rigged.
3: We've got also a bunch of great messages in our app chat. Keep them coming. Download our app, KLAQ Mobile app, wherever you get your apps. Joanna, this is Rob. Joanna needs to watch this show called Kevin Can F Himself.
6: Oh, I've been wanting to watch it.
2: I watched a couple episodes of that.
3: Show
2: it's
3: has
2: really
3: a very unique way
2: it
3: of
2: is.
3: Telling a story. When showing the husband's point of view, everything is set as a sitcom with a laugh track.
2: Think King of Queens.
3: But when they show the wife's point of view, it turns into a drama and both colors and camera angles change.
2: And it's got that Annie Murphy who played the daughter in
6: Alexis
2: S Creek.
6: Rose.
2: Yeah,
3: yes.
2: She played Alexis Rose.
3: Oh, you mean
2: she's
3: my dream girl? That's my dream girl.
2: It is an interesting concept because it's, the buffoonish husband in a comedy, but he's also it's a toxic relationship.
6: Oh, and snap.
2: I think maybe it was leading to she was going to kill him.
6: Ooh, it's on Netflix.
3: It is on Netflix. Oh, yeah. That's the one thing I forgot to say. By the way, it's on Netflix.
2: It was an interesting take on that trope.
3: And nice. Erica from Austin says, this was super nice. I think I should print it up. I listen to y'all.
2: Stick it on the wall. Yeah. Frame it. All right.
6: We should start printing these out when they're nice.
3: I listen to y'all every morning. And when I

0: I don't. My day is just a bit dimmer.
1: Oh.
0: Because I'm wondering what I missed. Y'all are a part of my morning routine first thing. You make me laugh, and when you talk about complicated topics, I enjoy listening to different opinions. And I always will give Buzz so much credit because he's big on facts. It's been a tough year. My husband's health took a turn. Oh. We realized he has a condition that has destroyed his kidneys. And long story short, I'm a match, so I'll be giving him a kidney
2: wow.
0: today.
2: Oh, my God.
0: This show has been a light and a beacon of joy, and I always look forward to hearing it. Please don't ever retire, Buzz. Thank you, Buzz, Joanna, and Nico. We're from El Paso, but we live in Austin. I have the app. And, Buzz, get your yearly physicals.
2: Oh.
1: I finally had my doctor's appointment
0: Erica.
1: With a
2: That's
1: new primary.
2: So nice, Erica.
0: Finally, you
1: and
0: got
1: I,
0: a doctor's
1: I decided
0: visit.
1: Going
2: you
1: in.
2: Did?
1: I was
2: going to
1: do something that I've never done. With
0: he a got a finger in the butt.
1: No. I decided I was going to do something no. I've never done, and that is be 100% honest with my physician.
0: So when they asked you, do you drink?
1: I said, yeah. And they said, how much? And I said, to tell the truth, it's probably gotten to the point where it's a little too much. So I'm supposed to cut back on that.
2: Do you smoke?
1: Yes. And I said, yeah, just a couple cigars a week. They didn't ask.
0: What? Okay, cool. I mean, that's fine. Did they say cut down on those?
1: Okay, so I didn't know what a colonoscopy was.
2: What do you mean you didn't know what a colonoscopy was? Look at Steve's face already.
1: Listen,
0: do you want us to show you?
1: I can still be very, very stupid, despite that nice app
2: Buzz
1: message.
2: Buzz is the smartest, stupidest Dumb. Man
1: so they,
2: I know.
1: So they have you fill out, and it's like, when was your last colonoscopy? And I'm like, probably 3 years ago. And
0: or 2 weeks, depending on who you ask.
1: Okay, so the doctor gets me in there and is like, you don't remember exactly when? And I was like, oh, no, just my doctor, my physician, you know, my primary care physician. And it's like, no, they don't do that. And I said, wait a minute, is a colonoscopy something other than a finger up your tailpipe? Because mm-hmm. that's what I thought a colonoscopy was. Honestly,
0: was just a finger.
2: Was just
1: I was saying
2: finger?
1: Yeah, that's the last time, you know, they put it up there to check your, you know,
0: one. Oh, no,
2: that's not normal.
1: That's not a colonoscopy.
0: That's a prostate check, and that's just flirting. Colonoscopy is the whole date.
2: You should report right. that.
3: What happened to you?
1: I admit it. It's like, I guess I didn't know what a colonoscopy is.
3: Well, the fact that you don't even know what a prostate check is, and you thought that was a colonoscopy.
1: I thought that was the full Megillah.
3: When you go to see a doctor, they ask you, you know, we need to check your prostate. Did you think that meant a colonoscopy?
1: Yep. I thought that's what it was. Apparently, though, and I was worried because the finger deal is not a treat.
3: And it is not a treat.
1: It's not fun.
3: Nobody, well, listen.
0: It's
3: nobody,
0: not on the menu under specials.
3: No. Nobody
1: and,
3: enjoys
1: and
3: it.
1: It hurts to ride a bicycle the next day.
0: But our most popular item on okay, today.
2: So get on a bag of peas next time.
3: Have you ever had a PSA blood test? That goes with the prostate check.
1: I don't know.
3: The PSA is what essentially detects if there's an abnormal. How do I know all this and you don't?
0: Because you are a much more responsible
2: you
0: adult.
2: More responsible,
0: man.
3: Good Lord.
0: Is that where they do the guaiac test with the blood on the blood smear or something?
3: No, they take your blood. It's like, and they'll do the PSA as part of that too.
0: Okay.
3: So they'll draw
1: big,
3: blood. And
1: let me just say, I'm a big believer that the more you obsess over your health, the more likely your body is going to get sick. It's better just not
0: that
1: to think about it.
0: That is the dumbest thing to think of in the world. That's the same thing that old men say where, I don't want to go to the doctor.
1: They might
0: then
1: tell me
0: find something.
1: Wrong.
0: Yeah.
3: Yes.
1: If I don't go to the doctor,
0: they can't tell me I have
1: all
0: something.
1: Right.
3: Yeah, that's true. My dad.
1: But they knock you out for the colonoscopy. They put you under.
3: Of course they put you under.
1: Right. I was worried that they were going to put some kind of cattle prod up there or something.
3: Oh, my God. Can I tell you this? Okay,
1: Jesus.
3: Listen. My colonoscopy is scheduled for September 23rd on a Monday.
1: I'll try and make mine at the same weekend. We can ride over together.
3: That sounds like a plan. That sounds great. Then you can, well, we can't drive back. But the point is.
1: We'd literally be butt buddies.
3: Here's the deal, Buzz. Here's the deal. Have you even scheduled yours yet or no?
1: No. I only had the meeting
0: with
1: my
0: buddy
1: doctor.
0: Sessions?
3: His and his?
2: Can we do side by side?
1: Yeah, right.
0: It's not a spa.
1: We
0: it's not
1: hold
0: a weekend.
1: Hands while we're getting our colonoscopy.
3: Now, you have to understand something, Buzz. The actual colonoscopy procedure is about 10 to 15 minutes long.
1: But they put you under, right?
3: They have to put you under. That's right.
1: God. Because it would hurt so bad?
3: No, it's just they put you under so that way...
0: Oh, no, that is the reason. That is definitely the reason they put you under, because it would hurt. Yeah.

0: Ladies probably don't know about colon. What's the thing with the finger called?
1: It's a prostate check.
2: Oh my God, dude.
0: They probably don't understand.
2: Do you know what your prostate is?
0: I guess it's in your butt somewhere. Also, it's the thing that if you want to, like, if you want to stop your stream of urine, you contract your prostate, correct?
3: Yeah,
0: is that right?
2: Kind of. Kind of, yes.
3: Yeah,
2: kind of.
0: Okay, so Joanna.
2: It's this walnut shaped organ.
0: Yeah.
2: Right on the.
0: Right.
3: Okay, what is it?
2: No, I'm not going to get into it.
0: Like, I don't know what goes on when you go see your lady doctors. Right?
3: Yeah.
0: I don't really know what's going on.
2: Oh, right. You don't even know about, like, the cervical checks and, like, the speculums that they get out?
0: I've only heard stories.
2: Have you seen a speculum?
0: Not in person. Maybe on TV.
2: The things that go, that open things up?
3: It looks like a
0: for
3: duck.
0: For ladies, you mean.
2: Like a duck. Yeah, yeah. It looks like a duck.
0: No.
2: Did I ever tell you guys about the time I got called the F word, but the bad term for gay?
0: By
2: a cholo in the hospital.
0: Because you had to
2: use
0: a spec. Why?
2: Because in the hospital, when you have a penetrating trauma to your stomach, like a knife or a bullet, they will do a CT scan with contrast in your butt, in your intestines.
3: Uh-huh. All right.
2: So the contrast needs to be put in through your butt.
3: Okay.
2: And my job was to put the thing in the butt. To
0: What was the cholo in the hospital for?
2: He got stabbed.
0: He got stabbed.
2: Yeah.
0: So you got called the F word by a cholo.
2: Well, we had to hold him because he didn't want us to put it in his butt. But
3: and he called
0: Wait. You don't have to get their permission for that?
2: He was under the influence. And so technically.
0: Under the influence of what?
2: It doesn't matter. He couldn't make his own.
3: An influence.
2: He can't make legally not allowed to make his own healthcare choices.
0: I might fight back if I were in his position.
2: Well, you would be held down just like he was. and I would be lifting a cheek.
0: That kind of sounds like a sexual assault, right?
3: What the?
2: We had to get the CT scan.
3: It's a medical procedure.
0: You had to get the what?
2: The CT scan of it to see if he was bleeding on the inside from the stab wound.
0: Hey, man, you don't want somebody rooting around
2: your butt. Just let him bleed. Just let him bleed then.
0: That is your right as an American to bleed out right there on the table, if you ask me. Steve, were you counting on this conversation? So I mean, here's the thing that women don't know.
3: Steve's so happy he came in.
0: About prostate checks, okay?
3: What? But.
0: When the doctor checks your prostate, you might have an almost an urge to defecate. Like there's something about what's going on up there that is like,
1: what
0: oh
1: is
0: no,
1: wrong? What is
0: oh my
1: wrong?
0: God, I'm gonna poop right on the doctor's hand.
1: Are you serious?
0: Yes. It can't just be me. There's no way it's just
1: I've had my prostate checked.
0: Like, oh no, I'm gonna dump a load right here.
1: No. Well, first off, let me ask you this: when you went to see the doctor, did you just have all this coffee in you, and did you already eat? Like, were you prepared?
2: Five cigarettes?
1: I mean, did you feel like you were ready? Like, you know, you should have gone to the toilet before you went in to see the doctor, and then that was the problem because. It's just
2: like you're a porn star.
1: Yeah, seriously.
2: Preparing.
0: I think that I didn't know ahead of time. The doctor was kind of like, "Hey, we need to do a prostate check on you. It's time to do it." Maybe if I had known ahead
2: what
0: of time.
2: Age do they say start?
1: 50.
3: 50.
0: Well.
1: Yeah.
0: And it wasn't a doctor. It was kind of a guy I met behind the Chinese
2: buffet. Yeah, I was going to say. He had no license.
3: Oh, this makes sense now.
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0: vacation, or, you know, pay up some bills. 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I've got your Qcash pin code right here for the 9 a.m. hour. Your code for this hour is 490. That is 490. Enter that code right now through the Kaylee Q app. You could be a daily winner of $250. And you're in the running for that grand prize of 25 grand. 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Well, I had Steve lined up to come on in, but I guess he got distracted somewhere else. Oh, no, here he is. Our very own Steve Kaplowitz is in the studio with us to talk sports. Maybe to amp up Metallica. Oh, God. We're doing great here on this Friday morning.
1: These headphones just popped me right in the face.
0: Oh, dang. I hate when that happens.
1: And I'm using the cheapos because I figured, you know what? They're here. I'll pop them
0: the
1: on.
0: The cheapos.
1: And it just like sprung back and just hit me like right in the eye.
0: They betrayed you.
1: Yeah. I don't want to get a black eye from my, you're like, hey, your eye looks all swollen. What happened? You know, the old headphone injury that took place again. And it's just not good. Not good. How is everything going?
0: Oh, hey. How's it going, Steve?
1: It's going. How about you?
0: Oh, you know, we're starting Friday off with a bang. We got Metallica winner earlier this morning.
1: Nice. I'm excited about that. I gave away a pair of tickets yesterday.
0: You did too?
1: I did.
0: What'd you do for your contest?
1: Oh, my God.
0: I won't steal it because I already did mine.
1: I asked for every band member in Metallica since they formed.
0: Oh, wow.
1: Yes.
0: And did someone got them?
1: They did.
0: That's
1: it
0: amazing.
1: Wasn't nearly as long of a contest as the mashup the day before.
0: You know what? The mashup one I thought was pretty fun because we got them in through the app chat and people were, I was like, oh, they're just one off or these are completely wrong.
1: I know.
0: It was a lot of fun though because once that winner came through, I was like, dang, it happened.
1: So here's the crazy thing about yesterday on your show. Okay.
0: Mm-hmm. Yes.
1: We just gave all the answers out right before we played the songs. So,
0: Steve, yes, we had just given out all the answers and we still got a bunch wrong.
1: Which means nobody listens to this part of the show.
0: Yeah, no one
1: that's
0: cares.
1: That's just the honest to God truth. At least,
0: no one cares.
1: So that's true. Nobody cares. Well, actually, you know what? They care about sports, but it's like when you're giving all the other stuff out, like Metallica stuff, it's like wah wah wah wah wah wah wah wah wah. And that's it. Yeah. So I was not surprised. I really thought that one of my listeners that crosses over to your show that didn't get that knew the answer but didn't get it in would have said, "Oh my God, it's like a bonus. We can now just give the same cut and paste on KLAQ and win the ticket." So I'm a little surprised about that.
0: No, it was great. I thought it was a good contest. Good for you, Steve.
1: Thank you.
0: Buzz stole it from you.
1: That's okay. So much to talk about today. All right,
0: yes, what's going on in the world of sports?
1: So let's kick things off. UTEP football tomorrow night, Sun Bowl. They will be playing against Oregon State. Game starts at 7 o'clock. Our coverage begins at 6 on 600 ESPN El Paso. We got the pregame show, then the game at 7. Then after the postgame show, it's going to be Adrian hosting Minor Talk on 600 ESPN El Paso, and that's presented by Jack in the Box. So excited about that. We'll take your phone calls, let you chime in on the game. Miners are 10.5-point underdogs at home to Oregon State. It's because Oregon State has a quarterback, Joanna, and he throws the ball a lot. And I mean, we're talking like he is going to probably put the ball in the air 40 times tomorrow. Wouldn't be surprised if he throws for over 400 yards against the Miners. He's just one of the top young quarterbacks in the country, and he happens to play at Oregon State.
0: Oh, wow.
1: So, it's going to be a battle tomorrow. I'm looking forward to it.
0: Sounds fun.
1: You know what else sounds fun? The fact that the weather is going to be nice.
0: It finally looks like the storms are coming down, huh?
1: Until next week.
0: Until next week?
1: Yeah, I think they're firing back up again on Monday. So Monday and Tuesday, there's rain in the forecast. Now, let me see if I'm right on that. There's a Tuesday in the rain in the forecast. No, Monday. Monday, Tuesday, Wednesday next week. 55%, 90%, 55%. So there's rain next week. But look, Saturday is going to be beautiful. 83 degrees and sunny. And that's football weather. So that's
0: nice.
1: Perfect. Yes.

0: looking forward to being out there to see the Miners and Oregon State. Should be a lot of fun. And again, we'll have all the action for you on 600 ESPN El Paso. NFL, last night, did you watch any of the game between Atlanta and Green Bay on Amazon?
1: No, I did not, but we're getting app chat messages about that Atlanta game.
0: Yeah, I was shocked. I did not expect.
1: Someone said, Ramrod says, Steve, what the hell is happening with Atlanta? Can't decide if they are the worst team or not.
0: Well, they won yesterday. They beat Green Bay 35-14 in Lambeau Field, which is in Green Bay, Wisconsin. So I was shocked. I thought this was going to be an easy one for Green Bay. It was not. Michael Penix Jr. made his first start of the season at quarterback for the Falcons. He threw for 256 yards and a touchdown. Bijan Robinson had 194 yards and two touchdowns. The biggest problem is the Green Bay defense. They struggled, and they have no running game. So, that's the other issue. Josh Jacobs is their starting running back. He's not on the team right now because he had that issue, the domestic violence issue that was that now has put him off the team. So they've tried other running backs. It didn't work yesterday. Atlanta just completely neutralized the Green Bay rushing attack, and they had almost 500 yards of offense. So yes, Atlanta with a big, big win last night on the road. Cowboys are going to be playing in Rio de Janeiro, Brazil.
1: What's up with that? That's crazy.
0: Every year the NFL goes to Europe, and it's just or South America or anywhere else they want to go to, and Mexico, and they'll decide, you know, this time around it's like, hey, we're going to Brazil, and guess what? It's our Rio game, and the Cowboys, it's going to be a home game for them. So even though
1: it's considered a home game for them, that's
0: it is
1: funny.
0: And they're also 3.5-point underdogs to the Ravens. So that game is 2:25 tomorrow or Sunday on CBS. So we'll have it for you on KLAQ. 1:30 is the pregame show, and then kick off at 2:25. Should be an interesting one for Dallas. So both of these teams are 1-1. Ravens are 1-1. Cowboys, also 1-1. So that is the late game on Sunday. And again, all of it here on 95.5 KLAQ.
1: And I will make sure my sister does not watch, because when she watches, they lose.
0: Really?
1: So we have banned her from watching games.
0: Ah, that's a good idea. I think that's excellent. Hey, by the way,
1: yes.
0: Just out of curiosity, so now you want to get to some of the crazy stories in sports, right?
1: I do. I need you to explain to me what's going on with this guy named The Juice.
0: Oh, my God. Okay. So the NFL has decided to start fining players, right? And
1: okay,
0: they believe that if they have a celebration that is not appropriate enough for the league, they're going to fine you. And
1: this morning on the news, they kind of just said, well, he got fined for doing this thing.
0: He did.
1: But they didn't really explain why.
0: They thought he was drinking a beer.
1: Right. Okay.
0: And it's so stupid, because if his nickname is The Juice,
1: he was
0: pretending, his name is Kyle Juszczyk. He is a fullback for the 49ers. He was fined $14,926 yesterday for engaging in offensive demonstrations.
1: That what they're calling it?
0: Yes. They claim he did an imitation of chugging a beer.
1: Okay.
0: That's why they bothered him.
1: And they think it's inappropriate.
0: Yes. Now, again, his nickname is The Juice.
1: Right.
0: So he is telling people he wasn't drinking beer. His nickname is Juice. He has juice on his pads. The stadium yells juice when he catches the ball. So when he celebrates by drinking juice. And it's been like that for years. So he couldn't believe he got fined.
1: He's done this before.
0: Oh, yeah.
1: And they decided to fine him this one time.
0: Yes.
1: No wonder. This morning on the news, they said he plans on fighting that.
0: He should fight that. He's already appealed the fine.
1: Yeah. Now that you're telling me he's done this before.
0: Yes.
1: Definitely fight that. That's crazy.
0: By the way, he was also fined $20,000 in week one for an unnecessary roughness penalty, leading with his helmet. So he has a hearing for both fines on Tuesday. He's calling it a doubleheader. So there you go. So that's just one of many fines. Indianapolis Colts guard Matt Guncalves was fined $8,847 by the NFL for his imitation of chugging a beer Sunday night against the Chiefs. And then, how about this?
1: What's up?
0: Ja'Marr Chase, did you see his fine?
1: No.
0: He was fined by the NFL. He claimed that it's

0: he was trying to do his homage to the People's Elbow, the move by The Rock, Dwayne Johnson. Except if you watch I've watched wrestling for years. I know what the People's Elbow is. What he basically does, hang on, I got to show you this.
1: I was looking up a video right here. Here comes Steve.
2: He starts like this, right?
1: Okay.
2: And then he does this. So, the NFL did not look at that as the People's Elbow. They probably looked at that as the People's, bleep, if you know what I mean. So, that is, I think, why the NFL found it offensive. So, yes.
1: Wow.
0: Anyway,
1: they really like to find players.
0: That is very true. So, lots of fines, and I can't wait to see who they find next week. Maybe every week there'll be crazy fines.
1: You know what? I'm going to start being on the lookout for these insane type of fines. Like
0: you should
1: the celebration ones.
0: Yeah, you
1: see
0: should.
1: What we can come up with.
0: Oh my God! And there are crazy stories. So. Here's the crazier one. I'm going to email this to you. If I email this to you, will you be able to play it on the computer or no?
1: I could play it on mine, but I don't have the connection to play it on air.
0: Oh, so you can't play it on air? Let me see if I can crank this up loud enough and you can hear this. This involves BYU quarterback Bear Bachmeyer, okay?
1: Okay.
0: This was a game between, this was a game between BYU.
1: His name is Bear?
0: Yes.
1: Like legally?
0: Bear, B-E-A-R, legally. His last name is Bachmeyer. That's right. They were talking about this game on the Fox broadcast. They were playing Colorado State. Here is apparently what Bear Bachmeyer does with his family. Let's see if I can give you the audio here. Hang on.
1: Okay.
3: That was so cool. I can tell Mom looks like she's taking notes there. We should ask Bear about that next time we get a BYU game. But he told us that at the dinners, sometimes they just take their clothes off and they walk around naked. Are you naked at your dinners, Connor, with the family? Do I have to answer that? You don't have to answer that because I don't think anybody listening right now really kind of does that. America, it's up to your imagination. But the Bachmeyers for...
0: That was all right, so there you go.
1: I mean, maybe they don't use your imagination on that one.
0: So apparently...
1: Naked dinners with
0: naked
1: family.
0: Dinners. Now, I started thinking about this, okay? Because, I have a family now. I grew up in a family. And I can honestly tell you that never did it ever come to anybody's mind that we should all gather around the dinner table naked. So I feel like... And the fact that that was actually discussed with... Like, don't you feel like if some family actually did that... Okay. Even if, let's say, they're hippies and that's, their idea of just being free with each other.
1: Maybe some info should stay at home.
0: Yes. Yes. How do you say that?
1: I'm not one to judge. And, clothing optional dinners were not a thing for me. But don't share that with everyone.
0: I'm wondering, of people that listen to this radio show, do you think there's anybody listening that could actually tell a story about how their family would eat dinner naked or does eat dinner naked on occasion?
1: Like that, faithful KLEQ listeners, have you ever eaten dinner as a family in the nude?
0: Yes. And apparently this is like where, and the Bachmeyer family, there's like five kids.
1: Do you think he meant like fully nude or like optional?
0: Well, that's just shirtless, right?
1: Yeah, there's a term for that.
0: But even if you're eating dinner topless,
1: it feels weird, right?
0: Would you want to see your mom topless at dinner at the dinner table?
1: No.
0: So I
1: wouldn't want to be topless at dinner. What if it's like soup night?
0: Mm-hmm.
1: And you accidentally dribble some on you?
0: Yes.
1: There goes a nipple, Steve.
0: That could be it. We could have a serious serious injury.
1: That's
0: as
1: how
0: a
1: you lose a nipple.
0: Oh, my God. Anyway, that story is making the rounds.
1: See, these are the type of sports stories I enjoy.
0: And by the way, I got to say this. I saw the video of that San Francisco Giants mom who
1: did
0: was...
1: Did you see the video?
0: Yes. She's carrying her child.
1: Right.
0: And also went to the concession stand, loaded up, and somehow has... Okay, so here's the deal. When my son was little, I would take him to games and I would definitely carry him around with the harness. I forget the baby Bjorn, I think is what they call it.
1: Oh,
0: okay?
1: Yeah, the baby Bjorn.
0: So we had baby Bjorns. In fact, some of them are very uncomfortable. Some of them weren't bad. So, but the point is, if I ever went to get food and I was having to hold my son in the process, that is a difficult maneuver, and she somehow didn't.

0: just go to the concession stand to get one thing. Like,
1: no, she
0: loaded
1: comes
0: up.
1: Back stacked with plates,
0: stacked,
1: right?
0: Stacked.
1: If you guys haven't seen this video, it's this mom at a San Francisco Giants game coming into her seat with her child in that baby Bjorn, the wrap thing.
0: Yes.
1: And holding stacks of plates while trying to maneuver that to her seat. And her husband's just sitting there like, oh, thank you for this plate.
0: Yeah, exactly right. Exactly. And I guess the true MVP of the family is the mom, because what she was able to do.
1: For sure. And you know what? She did it and didn't look like she was annoyed or anything. Like, she was just happy to be there.
0: You know what she looked like? She looked like someone who's done this before.
1: Oh, for sure. Like, it's not new to her.
0: Yeah. Like, oh, yeah, no big deal. And the husband's just sitting there like he's expecting
1: his
0: food.
1: You know what? The internet is roasting him.
0: I don't blame him.
1: The commentators were like roasting him. They kept calling her mom of the year for all that.
0: That's good. They should. And I agree with that. I do. I feel like that is a true hero mom right there at a sporting event. Look, the fact is this, all right? If you're with your family and you know, the mom's the one carrying the kid, don't make them go up and try to get all the food and then bring it back to you. That's just wrong.
1: I'm from a family where we all helped each other. Mm-hmm. So something like that looked out of the ordinary to me.
0: Yes, very much out of the ordinary. Not as out of the ordinary as eating dinner naked, but still out of the ordinary when you talk about it. So, yeah, I agree with you. Anyway, so there's a lot of good sports this weekend. We have college games. We have a lot of NFL games, as we might expect. The Cowboys playing in Brazil. That should be a lot of fun. The Miners tomorrow. By the way, the UTEP soccer team lost for the first time this year. They lost on the road at UNLV last night. So the Miners, that was their Mountain West opener. They've been off to a great non-conference start. But unfortunately, they fell in Vegas. But they will be back soon enough. And we'll keep an eye on the Miners soccer team as they begin conference play. And for UTEP football, they will start conference play next weekend. They'll be in Albuquerque going up against the New Mexico Lobos. And I'll be driving up for that game.
1: Oh,
0: in
1: you
0: fact,
1: will? How fun.
0: It's also the same weekend as the Balloon Fiesta in Albuquerque.
1: Cool. Do you think you're going to sneak away for a bit just to check that out?
0: No, because I probably will be driving up at around 8. Get to Albuquerque by noon, and then hopefully the game kicks off at 2. Have a chance to go maybe tailgate a little bit and then go watch the game and see if the Miners can hang with New Mexico, their big rivals, to start the football season. That's next weekend, so should be a lot of fun. And I'm also excited about, in less than 30 minutes, Starlight Gastropub will be live for dining deals. Now, a lot of you know who Chef Rulies is. Chef Rulies, one of our close friends.
1: He is
0: a superhuman being, and he's had some incredible restaurants. We had Rulies International Kitchen. We had Sazon. Now we've got Starlight, which, by the way, Starlight is great because it's like the ultimate Rulies mashup, because every restaurant Rulies has ever had, all of his greatest hits are served at Starlight in addition to their new menu. So they've got great things. It's right here, right next to the radio station.
1: Delish.
0: And I think it's 4172 North Mesa. We're 4180 North Mesa. So it's right in the shopping center, right next to us. $50 in food and drinks from Starlight Gastropub for just $25. And I'm going to tell you, folks, again, if you've never been, it is a steal. We go to Starlight at least once or twice a month, and for dinner on a weekend, and it is great. It is worth the experience. If you haven't done it, definitely try that out. And that's this week's dining deals. And get it while you can before those are gone, because I'm telling you, Joanna, that is a special dining deal here for us this week.
1: This is one you don't want to miss out on, so I highly recommend it. Starlight Gastropub, at 10 a.m., the dining deals.
0: Fantastic. Exciting.
1: I'm going to keep a lookout this weekend, Steve, on those insane NFL fines, see if we find any of them. And we'll do this all again on Monday. Yes.
0: Looking forward to it. Joanna, have a great weekend. And thanks for having
1: me. Thanks so much.
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0: I saw this article in Vanity Fair about 16 common table manners that they think everybody should still be using.
1: Okay.
2: And so if we agree that these table manners are still relevant and should still be taught, let's say.
0: Yes, all that right. is what...
2: Remember, use your sound effects, guys.
0: Oh, yes, okay. use right. your sound effects. Get them ready. All right, number one. Dress for the occasion. Rarely is anyone overdressed, and it's much better than being underdressed.
2: Oh, we got a late Danny came in there late.
0: All right.
3: I know. I don't know.
1: Yeah, are we, should we wait? Yeah,
0: right? I heard everybody's, though.
3: Should we wait until one finishes or all at the same time?
0: I think at the same time. I heard everybody.
1: Okay.
0: I think we all know who.
2: One time I got invited to an event. And my boss told me, you got to dress nice. And I'm like, well, what do you mean? Formally? He goes, nice, nice. So I show up at this thing. It's black tie, guys.
0: Okay. So
2: and I show up wearing tie. A sports coat. He's wearing a sweater. And I'm like,
0: of course.
2: Wait a minute. I specifically asked,
3: God,
2: is this formal? Is it
3: Lebowski
2: semi?
3: Sweater.
2: Is it? Anyway, I couldn't, you know, people were there. Some of them had tails, tuxedos.
0: Only Brad would go to a black tie affair in sweaters.
2: Well,
0: and Birkenstocks.
2: Our table looked like a bunch of homeless people.
3: Were they like, oh, those are the radio guys?
2: I got up and left.
0: It was like
2: and
0: a
2: went
0: Met
2: back
0: Gala.
2: And put a tie on because I felt so underdressed, and we just looked like a. Like exhibit in a zoo. This is how uncouth people. But he didn't call it like a black tie.
0: He just said, hey, he didn't even
1: fancy dress.
2: No, no.
1: Dress.
2: Here's what he said. Nice, nice.
3: Now you know nice means, right?
1: You know what it is? Yeah.
0: All right. Number two. Stand when someone older than you comes to the table. Shake their hand and introduce yourself if you don't know them.
3: Every time Buzz comes in.
0: Nobody.
2: I've never done that. Nobody's ever told me to do that. I'm sorry.
3: Definitely of the camp of, you know, if your grandparents come in,
1: yeah,
3: like,
1: family,
3: you go
1: yeah.
3: up to them and stuff.
0: Oh,
3: I'm not going to be standing every time some stranger comes.
0: Yeah.
3: In.
0: Oh, my mom would get mad at me. She'll definitely be like, oh, she'll still to this day be like, get up, go say hi.
1: No. If this is a stranger.
0: Yeah, if it's an older person that's like coming to the table.
2: What do you
0: if
2: they're sitting at our table? For cotillion classes yeah. for Nico.
0: If they're sitting at your table, though, I'm not saying like just in the room, but they're at your table.
2: I'm not in that situation. You know, like at a wedding, I definitely introduce myself to everybody, but I'm not going to stand up because somebody older than me. That's insane. Okay. Nobody.
0: All right, it's fine. Manners don't cost anything, Buzz. But okay, that's
2: number three. I'm just saying, I've never even heard that suggested.
0: Then what do you think of number three? Stand when a woman leaves and returns to the table. Pull out her chair before she sits. It's the chivalrous thing to do.
1: Random woman?
2: Yeah, 1940 it might have been.
0: And if you're at a table, this is all about table manners. So it's all about sitting at the same table as somebody.
1: Yeah, but like it could be like, you could be sitting next to a random person if it's a wedding.
0: Yes, and so you would stand up if she was about to leave.
1: Nah.
0: No?
1: Nah.
2: I might stand up, but pulling a chair out just seems so forced and fake.
3: I don't know. Sometimes it's nice when a guy pulls out a chair for me.
0: Like if an older woman came to sit down at the table, I would probably pull it out for her.
3: Yeah, you would.
1: Yeah.
0: It would be heart flaccid.
1: Oh.
2: So that's a no for me.
3: Yeah. Help me with my chair.
0: So you're good with this one.
3: Yeah.
0: Okay, cool.
1: Yeah.
0: All right. Number four. No phones on the table.
3: I mean, maybe a half of it.
1: It depends on the social.
2: If you're actually at a table and everybody, you know, it's supposed to be conversation, yes, it would be great if you put your phone away.
1: Yes, if that's what we're
2: doing.
1: Do
2: I do that every meal? No, I do not.
0: Do you tell your nephews about this all the time?
3: Yeah, I kind of get annoyed with it. I'm like, hello, I'm telling you about my day. Put your phone down.
0: Well, so this is a modern rule, but it's the digital descendant of older etiquette about not reading newspapers.
3: Not reading at the

0: books or fiddling with objects
1: I just had this discussion with my nephews, and they were like, well, what did they tell you? I'm like, I couldn't read at the table. They'd be like, Joanna, put the book away.
0: It's basically the same thing. Yeah.
2: I couldn't have a comic book at the table.
1: Right.
0: Number five, no elbows on the table.
2: I'm going to say... I'm going to say I agree with it, but I don't observe it. You know what I mean? I'm sure my mom used to get on my case all the time for having the elbows on the table. I just like to be comfortable when I'm eating.
0: Well, it encourages a more upright and engaged posture. It reduces the chance of knocking things over in tight spaces, and it keeps the eating area a little less cluttered and more comfortable.
2: In theory, I agree with it. In practice, I don't do it.
0: This actually goes back to medieval and early modern banquets where tables were just packed with stuff on them and they were narrow and crowded and somebody was right next to you on the left and right.
1: All right,
0: number six, no hats at the table, and don't quaff your hair once you're seated.
3: Quaff?
0: Don't quaff it.
3: What is that?
2: Like tend to your comb?
0: Like show a quaff. Yeah, there you go.
3: Okay, so just touch your hair.
0: All right, Buzz agrees.
2: I'm in it because by Joanna doing that, it realized you could be getting dandruff or like dry hairspray or what on
1: the food.
2: You're
1: going to turn into that scene from Breakfast Club where Ali Sheedy is just like pulling her dandruff out.
2: We convinced Danny.
0: You're right. It's actually like a sign of hygiene and decorum. Exactly. Number seven, napkin on your lap.
3: Nah.
0: Joanna agrees.
1: That's just instinct for me now. Napkin always goes on my lap when I get to a restaurant.
2: Never even think about it. Buzz does across
0: the line. Buzz makes a bib.
2: Yeah. No, Cappy does. Ask Cappy.
3: Oh, really?
1: Said in the podcast you didn't want to say who it was, but here you're
2: dragged
1: full
2: it out
1: on.
2: Of me.
1: It's Cappy.
2: Yeah. He gets that thing right in there, just like you see in old movies. Like old Three Stooges movies.
0: If you're eating barbecue, that makes sense. Yeah.
3: Buzz, do you even use napkins?
0: No.
2: Probably not.
3: There you go.
0: So in researching this rule, did you know that they didn't have separate napkins back in the day? There was just one giant communal napkin, like the size of a towel.
2: And they'd just pass it around?
0: And everybody would pass around the towel, like a giant towel.
2: Yeah, how'd the plague get started again?
3: Yeah. There you go.
0: Number eight, chew with your mouth closed and don't speak with your mouth full. Everyone already saw your meal.
2: Everybody agrees, but I'm going to tell you, this is another thing that my mom would be on my case about. And even today,
0: I think
2: she's kind of thrown in the towel because I just don't think about it. I'm just eating. Probably. Joanna says she sits across from me and says that I eat.
0: We stare at you.
1: I hate it, but I've gotten used to it. It's Buzz.
0: It's fascinating watching something in the wild. Like you'll just be there, like picking your teeth or eating, and it's like
2: I've realized
0: this man
2: why
0: is comfortable.
1: Get distracted by the masticated cow rolling around in his wide open trap.
2: I think I'm starting to realize. At least part of the reason why I haven't been too successful dating. Probably we meet up and I'm eating with my mouth open, elbows on the table.
1: During the podcast.
0: Yeah, Danny, yesterday Buzz got so frustrated with this list. He was like, I don't do any of these. This is why I haven't got a date in a long time. All right, number nine. If someone asks for the salt or pepper, you need to pass them together. Even if they just ask for only one of them. This makes sure that they're together if someone asks for them later.
1: It's also a way of like, I don't want to hear you bitching later that you want the pepper
0: as well.
1: Here's that too.
0: Here's both. And here's the hot sauce.
3: Give them the ketchup too.
2: I'm not ringing in because I've never heard of that before.
1: I've never heard of that either.
2: And I can probably count on one hand the number of times somebody's asked me to pass the salt and pepper.
1: There's times, I've been told in my household, if I'm passing someone the salt, I have to put the salt down on the table because it's bad luck to just pass it to them.
0: Oh, okay. I hadn't heard that one.
2: Nobody rang in on that
0: rang in on that one.
1: I don't care.
2: Yeah.
0: Number...
2: With the salt, here's the salt.
1: Give me the salt.
0: Number 10. Don't blow on hot food. Blowing on your food is considered childish and a bit crude. It can spray tiny droplets across the table.
3: Nope.
0: The polite move is to wait, cut the food into smaller pieces, or gently stir it with a spoon.
3: No.
0: Nobody. All right.
2: There's not that many times that I have food that's that hot that it would need to be blown on.
3: I feel like you're the type of person who doesn't even like acknowledge it. You just burn yourself because you don't.
0: Actually, he brought this up yesterday. We did go to a restaurant where he got egg drop soup.
2: It smelled so delicious, and I wanted to get right into it. It was

0: the hottest by temperature, not spicy.
1: He burnt the crap out of it.
0: It was so freaking hot.
2: And I feel like you make like a whole scene and you're like, oh, I'm burning, I burned.
0: Okay. Yeah, and then in 15 seconds, I forget that I just burned and I do it again.
1: Would you agree with this at least? Don't slurp. This goes in the same category.
2: Oh, okay.
1: Like, don't slurp. Next up. Transfer butter to your plate before you spread it on your bread. Nobody wants you to put it on your bread and then go back to the butter with crumbs on that knife.
3: I guess that's good etiquette. Yeah,
0: honestly, never would have occurred to me.
3: No, man, judging by how much breadcrumbs are on our butter.
0: You know how when they bring out that bread at State Line?
3: Oh, man,
0: that bread is...
3: But with that one, they give you your own little individual butter thing.
0: Right, so. It comes with a little individual butter thing.
3: So at a lot of places now, they give you like little butter.
0: Like you're describing these dining experiences that I got to be honest, like, I don't find myself in these situations very often.
1: I mean, if you were at a formal like a business lunch or dinner, you've never had these?
3: At a business lunch, they probably will give you those little things of butter.
1: Like,
3: there's no
1: get your individual, like at the cafe.
0: Did you get
1: crawl?
0: This from a 1930s book or something?
1: This is from Vanity Fair.
2: It's his textbook.
1: It's from Vanity Fair.
2: This is old textbook.
0: from the Cotillion
1: textbook. Yeah. All right. How about last but not least? No slouching. Use your silverware to bring your food to you. Don't bend over.
3: Yeah.
0: Again. I can definitely agree with that. I think if I watched a video of myself, I would find that I don't actually observe it at
2: looking
0: all.
2: Like
3: we're all just eating like Neanderthals.
2: Yeah,
3: like
1: all right, and barbaric, as a bonus, if you're wondering about all the forks, knives, and spoons on a table, here's the rule. You go outside in. The first course starts with the outside, and then you just work your way on the inside. Bread goes on your left, glass on your right, and... if you want to clear your plate, put your utensils at the 4 o'clock position.
0: Okay.
3: Thank you for that.
0: You know, most meals, I only use a fork. I use one utensil, a fork.
1: You just rip it with your teeth, whatever you're eating.
0: Well, the exception would be if there's soup involved.
1: Yeah. What do you do then?
0: And if there's a cut of meat, a steak or something, you got to use a... But as far as having more than one fork, I've got time for that.
1: Yeah, no, at home I'm not doing that at all.
0: But sometimes
1: you get a salad fork, you use the little tiny salad fork.
4: I always thought, maybe I think I have a crush on Buzz. Because I'm like intelligent men, and he's funny. I do kind of wonder if he knows about economics, but everything else. But right now, like he said, he chews with his mouth open. I don't know. That would be a really hard one.
0: There
1: it is, Buzz.
2: You fumbled the bag, Buzz.
3: See?
0: There's so many times I've been on a first date that I thought was going to lead to a second date, and it didn't. And I thought, well, I was witty and funny. But I probably was sitting there chewing like a goddamn caveman.
1: We should ask Steve about his napkin use because you brought that.
0: Hey, Steve, how often, Cappy is here from 600 ESPN. How often do you, when you're eating at a restaurant, do you take the cloth napkin and put it into your shirt? It seems like you do that every time.
5: I never do that.
0: No. I can't never say you never do
5: the
0: that.
5: Only
0: you
5: time
0: definitely
5: I think,
0: do
5: now,
0: that.
5: Listen, the only time I think I've ever done that
0: is at Barbie at State Line.
5: Is.
0: I can, I,
5: yeah,
0: Steve,
5: but I mean,
0: you cannot tell me that you've never done that.
5: No, it's been a long time.
0: Because it looks old, so old timey.
5: Nowadays, I mean, I'm just convinced that I'll stain my shirt. I don't really care. So it's fine. I those days are.
1: Steve, we're going over table manners and some etiquette guys I got from Vanity Fair.
0: Do you guys let your teenage son have a phone at the table when you're eating dinner? Do you guys eat around the family table every day?
5: We do.
0: Yeah.
5: Okay. And
0: I think that's important. I actually do.
1: Is your wife real strict on the manner thing? Like making sure he's on the table?
5: If he's on his phone during dinner, we will tell him to get off.
1: Right.
0: What if and you then, guys want to get on your phone? Though? That's the thing is when you set one of these rules, then you can't do it yourself.
3: God, and then kids are really good at like, what you're doing.
0: Right. Yes. They don't miss anything. Listen, they act like they're so disaffected and uninterested in what's going on.
3: I'm an adult.
0: Break your own rule one time. That

0: head will bust you in a second.
1: Yes, and mine's going to be an attorney when he grows up. Because
2: He's going to argue.
1: Yeah, he tries to.
3: What about other like elbows on the table? Is that a thing you care about?
1: Nah, no, he's never been like an elbow person on the table. That's never been a
0: Nico
1: problem.
0: Went to cotillion classes when he was like 13 years old.
1: Really?
0: Do you know what that is? Teach you how to be a...
1: Like the manners, right? Yeah. When they teach you how to be essentially like
0: how to be a little gentleman.
1: A gentleman, yeah.
3: That's they good. Are gentleman classes.
1: Did it work out for you?
3: I pull out the chair for a lady when she comes to the table.

0: Yeah.
1: I'd be nice. Tempted to pull it out too far so they fell.
0: Yeah, yeah. It's for the...
2: Why are you single?
0: I did it for the laughs, man.
3: Well, that's it. Show's over.
4: What? We just started.
5: Yeah, well, the show's over.
6: That's the end.
7: That's not the end.
8: Why, yes, it is.
9: Right. That's the end.
10: And that's the end.
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0: 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I'm Kevin Vargas. 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

0: Hey, El Paso, Mike Norwich here, your local Jack in the Box franchise owner. 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

0: 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I am Kevin, and we got two reasons for you to be excited. One, if you're a friend of Paulina Franco of Socorro, she got tickets for sending us the app chat message, Bash. 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

0: 95.5 KLAQ, El Paso's best rock. That's from Ashes to New. 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I'm Kelvin Vargas. 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

0: 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I'm Kevin Vargas. Coming up, 5 o'clock, more Metallica. 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Six from the band that's coming to Sun Bowl Stadium May 18th. 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Loudwire Nights, Chuck Armstrong will start with Solid Hour of Metallica. 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
1: Hey, it's Chuck with Loudwire Nights, and on tonight's show, it is Friday night, and we are still getting you in or to win that trip to Kansas City to see and interview Metallica, so I figured let's play a whole lot of Metallica. So we're going to play a whole lot of Metallica tonight while we also celebrate Dolly Parton Day. It is 9:25 after all, and of course, it's Friday night, so we'll close things out like we do every week with 60 minutes of heavy metal and hard rock. We call it the pit. It is the best way to get rid of the week and get ready for the weekend, man. So don't be late, all right? Everything starts at 7 o'clock. I'll see you very, very soon.
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95.5 KLAQ, El Paso's best rock, the new Nickelback song, Rattle the Cage. I'm Kevin. It's time to fuel up your life. I know I could use some drainage equipment to get the property dried out. We got a little break from the severe stuff. Still a chance of scattered showers, thunderstorms this afternoon. Here is the QCash PIN code that could make you the winner of $25,000. 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

Hey, El Paso, this is Mike Norwich from Jack in the Box with today's out-of-the-box recommendation. 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

0: Hey, El Paso, this is Mike Norwich from Jack in the Box with today's Out of the Box recommendation. 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

95.5 KLAQ, El Paso's best rock. The Dallas Cowboys could easily make an adventure into the jungle. And I'm not talking about Jumanji or even like GNR singing. Talking about the Brazilian rainforest because they are on the road. It's so funny. They're on the road. It's actually a, quote, home game. That's what they're calling it, but they're on the road. It's so much so on the road. I think a couple of times this week, I actually said, Cowboys playing on the road. They're away against, and then turned the mic off and went, geez, they're the home team. She can't keep that straight. Rio de Janeiro is where the Cowboys and Ravens game take place. Our broadcast starts with the pregame show Sunday at 1:30. This Sunday and all season long, here are the Cowboys on the Q, brought to you by Miller Lite, only beer the Dallas Cowboys, 915 Tours, Mission Chevrolet, all about you and household furniture.

0: this Sunday and all season long. 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

0: Hey, El Paso, this is Mike Norwich from Jack in the Box with today's Out of the Box recommendation. 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

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Coming up after Autumn Kings. 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

0: 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Coming up, you will get more Metallica. 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
3: Hey, El Paso. 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

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They're just putting out songs. 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

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It's KLAQ. Glenn Garza taking over. Dubba G, it's finally Friday. Metallica tickets finally on sale and not many left. I'll give you an update on that. And the next Q cash pin code that could win you $25,000 right after Shinedown on the Q.

0: 95.5 KLAQ, El Paso's best rock. Shine Down, Young Again. Nice little flashback to their show in the Haskins Center a while back. Now we've got more fun coming our way on the UTEP campus. Metallica in the Sun Bowl, May 18th. Tickets for that went on sale earlier today, and they're already down to like 250, 260 left. And yeah, they're the really expensive ones. So this would be a good time for you to win $25,000. Thanks to Oscar Leaser's Hyundai of El Paso and Hyundai of East El Paso, the Q could make that happen for you. And here's the next Q Cash PIN code that could help you win the money. 601. 601. Those are the three digits that could get you 25K. Buy a lot of Metallica tickets with that. Use the Q mobile app to tap that in now. Find the little money bag, enter 601, and cross your fingers. And you could be a wealthy person as fall begins. Next code coming your way here in about an hour on the Q.
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0: 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It's El Paso's best rock with AC/DC. They are back indeed. And as I'm sure you know, Metallica are coming back to El Paso. May 18th, coming in to celebrate the Q's big 5-0 in the Sun Bowl. Tickets went on sale earlier this morning at 10 a.m. Ticketmaster.com is where you can get them, or you can head over to the Haskins Center box office. I don't know how many there are available. They started with, like 55,000, 60, but they're down to only about 260. And they are the expensive ones. So I'll give you another cash code here a little after 3. They could help you win $25,000 to finance your Metallica evening. And we'll continue all the Metallica madness later on today at 5. And Kevin Vargas got the day started with an hour of Metallica when the tickets first went on sale at 10 a.m. I'm going to wind down this Friday with about a half an hour's worth of Metallica. They are the featured artist in this week's Weekend Starter Six-Pack. I'm Dubba G. Glenn Garza, I'll get that going for you at 5. I'll get 40 minutes of nonstop El Paso's best rock going next.
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Tickets for their show in the Sun Bowl May 18th went on sale at 10 a.m. this morning. Last time I checked, there were only about 250, 260 left. And they are the upper end ones, so cross your fingers, start dialing away. I hope your credit's good. 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I'll give you the next code that could help you win that a little after 3. I'm Glenn Garza, Double G, rocking this Friday with you and Five Finger Death Punch on 95.5 KLH.

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40 minutes of nonstop El Paso's best rock. Still going here on KLAQ. I'm Glenn Garza. Last tune in this 40, it's the new one from A Perfect Circle. And then in about 4 minutes, the next cash code that can win you $25,000 right here on KLAQ.

0: 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Latest from A Perfect Circle, Starless. Still no word on the release date for the new album, but it is coming. Hang tight. I'm Glenn Garza, Dubba G. Big day around here. 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Last I checked, we're looking at around 250 seats left. 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Next code coming your way in about an hour. This hour's code, 491.
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0: 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El Paso's best rock, early 80s crew there. Title track, Shout at the Devil. It's Glenn Garza, Dubba G here, rocking your Friday. That brought back some memories. That's the last big rock band I saw perform in the Sun Bowl. Come May 18th, we're going back, and it's another M band, Metallica, coming to town to help the Q celebrate our 50th birthday. And they're not coming alone. Limp Bizkit and Avatar are on the bill as well. Tickets went on sale at 10 a.m. this morning through Ticketmaster.com and at the Haskins Center box office. We're already down to less than 300. I think it's around 250, maybe even 230 by now. They're the upper-end tickets, but, hey, that's all there is left. So start calling friends, taking out loans, check your credit card balance. Whatever you got to do, remember, maybe we can help. And a little after 4, I'm going to give you another Q Cash pin code that could win you $25,000. So that should cover tickets for you and Bay.
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95.5 KLAQ. It's El Paso's best rockin' bush. And good afternoon. It's Glenn Garza, Dubba G here, cracking open another 40 with you. Literally and figuratively, just opened a cold one. And now here comes 40 minutes of nonstop El Paso's best rock. It's a big day today. Those Metallica tickets on sale and selling quick. We're down to around 250 or so last I checked. There's more Metallica coming for your ears at 5. And they're the featured artist in this week's Weekend Starter 6-Pack. 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

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It's KLAQ. I'm Glenn Garza, keeping this one going with Linkin Park. Less than 20 minutes away from the next Qcash pin code that could win you $25,000.

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0: 95.5 KLAQ, El Paso's best rock and From Ashes to New. That's their latest, To Die For You, one of the songs they played live for us when we had them in the Haskins Center a while back. And as you probably know, I'm sure you know, if you don't, you've been under a rock all day. We're going back to UTEP May 18th to the Sun Bowl for Metallica. 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Thanks to Oscar Leeser's Hyundai of El Paso and Hyundai of East El Paso. Here's the next code that could win you $25,000. 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The code for this hour, 536. 536. That's the code. Tap that in now through the Q Mobile app. Cross your fingers. I'm Glenn Garza. I will give you one more code for the day in about an hour here on the Q.
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0: 95.5 KLAQ, El Paso's best rock, classic Aerosmith, Walking That Way. It's Glenn Garza, Double G here. We're going to be walking towards the Sun Bowl come May 18th. As you probably heard, you better have heard anyway, we've been talking about it a lot. Metallica tickets went on sale earlier today. And out of the, I don't know, like tens of thousands of tickets, 50-something thousand, I believe, we are down to about 90. Less than 100 remain. So if you're going to go, you better move quick. I will give you a heads up. We're down to the pricier seats, but hey, less than 100. So if you're going to move, move quick.
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95.5 KLAQ. It's El Paso's best rock and Weezer. Personally, I don't think he looks a thing like Buddy Holly, but whatever. Hey, I'm Glenn Garza. It's Double G. Back rocking another Friday with you. Our weekend starter six-pack coming up in about 20 minutes or so. It's all Metallica today, baby. This one's going to be loud. Plus, I've also got the last Qcash pin code for the day. One more chance for you to win $25,000. It all begins right now with Foo Fighters. 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
2: 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And the weekend.
3: Cheers.
4: And here we go. Cheers, man. Welcome to the weekend. I'm Clint Garza, Dubba G. We haven't cracked a cold one to kick off a weekend in a while together, so let's do this one up. I already got mine sitting on ice. Here comes six from Metallica to totally rev this weekend up. Tickets to see them in the Sun Bowl went on sale earlier today.

You may need to take out a loan to get it done, but trust me, you don't want to miss this. You don't want to miss this six-pack either. Here we go, kicking it off with one from 72 seasons. I'm Glenn Garza, Lexi Turna on the Cube.

0: Hell yes. 95.5 KLAQ, El Paso's best rock. That is how you kick off a weekend. A six-pack of tunes for Metallica and Metallica concert tickets going on sale the same day. This is a Friday for the books. Seek and Destroy from the first album, Ride the Lightning off the second, Lux Eterna from the latest one, and I got three more to go. But real quick, ticket update. We are down to about 80. 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And they're the pricier ones, so let me give you another code to help you fund your Metallica evening here. It's another Qcash PIN code. 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

0: 95.5 KLAQ El Paso's best rock. Wrapping up this week's Weekend Starter Six Pack, all the tunes coming from Metallica. That last one, you probably hadn't heard that sucker in a while, had you? Spit Out the Bone. Fuel before that, Kirk and Rob doing their version of Marty Robbins El Paso for us to kick off the second half of the feature. And now the weekend is officially on. Metallica tickets officially on sale also. We're down at this point to well under 100. About 75, 80, somewhere in that area. So if you're going to move, you better move quick. And they are pricey, but it is going to be so worth it. This is going to be a spectacle and a half. Coming in to help the Q celebrate our 50th birthday, Limp Bizkit and Avatar also on the bill. Again, man, the clock is ticking. If you don't have tickets yet, you better jump. And seriously, you better jump now.
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95.5 KLAQ. It's El Paso's best rock. And raging into the weekend, I'm Glenn Garza, Dubba G. Happy to be kicking this weekend off with you. The festivities have already begun here in the studio. You know what I'm saying? Hopefully you were doing the same, man. Raise them.

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Here comes 40 minutes of nonstop El Paso's best rock to rock your ride home. New Nickelback going first. The guitar sounds a little bit edgier than normal. That's because it's not the usual guy. It's John 5, Natalie Cage on K.

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